0: On V reports.
1: Consumer spending dropped to 2.9% from 4.9%, while exports were up from 23.8% to 28.8%. A government spokesman said authorities expect a solid global demand for artificial intelligence-related products, rising visitor arrivals, and steady demand for financial and business services to drive growth in the second half of the year. But he also warned that ongoing Middle East geopolitical tensions, uncertain U.S. monetary policy, and trade protectionism in major advanced economies could pose a risk for the local economy.
2: Thousands of fans turned up to Kai Tak Stadium yesterday to watch Manchester City practice for tonight's pre-season fixture against Inter Milan. On the pitch, new signing Jeremy Monga joined established first-team players including Phil Foden, Josko Gvardiol, Mateo Kovacic, Savinho, and Gianluigi Donnarumma. Midfielder Rico Lewis said the squad is adapting quickly to their new manager Enzo Maresca.
3: I've been working as hard as I can, even in the off-season, to get as fit as I can and to work as hard as I can to be ready. And us as a team, you know, I feel like we've gelled very well in the first 2 weeks. Getting to know the manager, getting to know his philosophy and what he wants to bring to the team. And I think there's good signs already, and I think these games will help us gel even better.
2: And the weather forecast for today, mainly cloudy with occasional showers and squally thunderstorms. Showers will be heavy at times. The maximum temperature will be around 28 degrees. Looking ahead, showers will be heavy at times with thunderstorms tomorrow and on Monday, and there'll still be a few showers on Tuesday. Right now, the thunderstorm warning is in effect, 26 degrees Celsius. The relative humidity is standing at 93%. 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
4: Firing practice will be carried out at the Sanwai Tailing Range and Qingshan Firing Range today from 8 a.m. to 9 p.m. During daytime practice, red flags will be hung at proper places around the firing ranges. During night practice, red lights will be hung along the boundary of the ranges. For safety reasons, members of the public are warned to refrain from entering the firing areas within the period of firing.

Welcome back to Saturday Morning on 4. I'm your host, Cleo Leung. Germaine Taillefer was born Marcelle Germaine Taillefer in Paris. And she did not change her name because she was married, but because she was angry at her father. Taillefer Sr. refused to support his daughter's professional commitment to music study, telling her she might as well aspire to be a prostitute. Defying him, Germaine pursued her career in what to this day remains a male-dominated field. Taillefer worked on her string quartet from 1917 to 1919. Upon its premiere in the latter year, she was invited to join Les Nouveaux Jeunes, a clique of young composers mentored by Erik Satie, and later dubbed Les Six, whose members came to define early 20th century French modernity, even though each maintained and developed a distinct modernist style. Taillefer's quartet takes the form of a sonatina divided into three sections. The first centers around C-sharp minor and features two recurring themes, but the composer develops neither of them. In combination with the light use of dissonance and persistent rhythmic drive, this device creates an atmosphere that is both graceful and subtly urgent. In the ensuing intermid, we hear a clear influence from Ravel, with Taillefer's unique voice more perceptible in the central trio passage of the scherzo-like movement. The grace established in the opening is dissolved fully by the time we reach the finale, which is the same length as the first two movements combined. Instantly destabilizing with its unusual 6/16 time signature, this movement evokes the saltarello, a traditional Italian dance, and its many dramatic, even aggressive turns reflect Taillefer's youthful desire to challenge expectations of stylistic cohesion.

0: 四月四重奏啱演出过泰利法莱嘅弦乐四重奏。
1: We were just enjoying the Quatuor Avril performing Germain Taillefer's string quartet. Saint-Saëns composed Le Roué d'Omphale, Omphale's spinning wheel, as a symphonic poem in 1871. The narrative inspiration comes from the labors of Hercules. Apollo condemns Hercules to serve Omphale, the queen of Lydia, while disguised as a woman.While wearing a woman's dress, Hercules slaves for 3 years, spinning wool for her on a spinning wheel. Saint-Saëns provides this program note. The subject of this symphonic poem is feminine seduction, the triumphant struggle of weakness against strength. The spinning wheel is only a pretext chosen only from the point of view of the rhythm and the general appearance of the piece.Those who dig into the details might see the letter J, Hercules, moaning in the bonds he cannot break, and the letter L, Omphale, mocking the hero's vain efforts. In this recording, we will hear Saint-Saëns' Le Roué d'Omphale, Opus 31, performed in a piano duet arrangement by pianists Martin Jones and Adrian Farmer.

0: 钢琴家马田宗司以及系法马演出过圣桑嘅《奥姆法尔的房车》作品31。
1: That was pianist Martin Jones and Adrian Farmer performing the piano duet arrangement of Camille Saint-Saëns' Le Roi d'Enfer, Opus 31. We open this hour with a string quartet. Let's end with another. Ravel composed his only string quartet in 1902 and 1903 while he was a student at the Paris Conservatory.It follows a traditional four-movement form, yet so distinct was Ravel's voice by his late 20s, and he was 28 when he wrote this quartet, that it could come from the pen of no other. A major influence was Debussy, particularly Debussy's quartet in G minor, with its impressionist quality and fascinating tone colors. At the same time, the clear and transparent textures, impelling logic, and tight control of the basic organization bear testimony to Ravel's strong neoclassical proclivity and admiration for Mozart. Finally, some of the strange and unfamiliar tonal effects reflect an interest

exotic music of the Far East. In its opening movement, Ravel wasted no time introducing his initial melodic material, a gently flowing violin melody played over rising scales. The movement's second theme features a distinctive Ravel orchestration, violin and viola both playing the tune but separated by two octaves. The second movement is a brisk scherzo that alternates pizzicato and bowed passages, as well as conflicting three-against-two rhythmic patterns, while the slow third movement rhapsodizes melodic material first heard in the opening. In the finale, Ravel combines many of the characteristics that define the previous movements, rich sonorities, rhythmic dissonance, and idiomatic instrumental textures that push the technical demands of the music into the orbit of later quartets by Bartok and Shostakovich. The movement alternates meters in 3 and 5, which helps generate an aura of energy and excitement. Let's listen as the Quattuor Voce perform for us Maurice Ravel's string quartet in F major M35.

0: 声音四重奏，啱演出过拉威尔嘅 F 大调弦乐四重奏。
1: We were just enjoying the Quattuor Voce playing for us, Ravel String Quartet in F major M35. And with that comes the end of today's Saturday Morning on 4. I've been your host, Cleo Leung. I'll see you next week with another brand new episode. Until then, goodbye. The Hong Kong Academy for Performing Arts Academy Cello Festival has become a valued tradition for our city's cello community. And in these coming episodes of

Concert on 4, we will enjoy the concerts of the Academy Cello Festival 2026. Across six thoughtfully curated concerts, this year's festival illuminates the expressive richness of the cello while reflecting the creative vitality of our musical community. We will first enjoy the opening concert, Celestial Harmonies, presenting cello students from the HKAPA in ensembles, bringing us arrangements of symphonic jazz and crossover works, creating harmony with music from Gershwin, Rossini, Mahler, Carlos Gardel, Hayato Sumino, Ryuichi Sakamoto, and Uematsu Nobuo. Join us for the HKAPA Academy Cello Festival 2026 opening concert, Celestial Harmonies, on Concert on 4 tonight at 8 p.m.

0: RTHK, the news at 9 with Ben Che. FIFA President Gianni Infantino says world football's governing body has scrapped plans to sell a stake in the World Cup to private investors. The move follows a widespread backlash. Infantino said, having listened carefully to all the views, it has become clear that the project has created divisions of a nature that, regardless of the level of support, are no longer in the interest of the objective set out in the first place. U.S. President Donald Trump says he is losing faith in talks with Iran. He was speaking at a cabinet meeting at Camp David, the Maryland presidential retreat.
1: Iran is doing very poorly, just in case you read incorrect stories. They're doing very, very poorly. They're having a hard time. They've been very dishonest. They've been very dishonorable to deal with. But that makes no difference. They're doing very, very poorly.
0: U.S. Treasury Secretary Scott Bessent was also at the meeting. He told reporters the United States is searching for Iranian assets.
2: On your orders, we started in March 2025. In December of 2025, the largest bank in Iran collapsed. The central bank had to print money, caused inflation. Now they got 180% inflation. They aren't able to pay their troops. And on your orders, we are searching for their assets all around the world, and that money will go to the Iranian people, Americans who have been harmed by the Iranians, whether the USS Cole or the barracks in Lebanon.
0: And U.S. Treasury Secretary Scott Bessent has exposed a to-do list during U.S. President Donald Trump's cabinet meeting. It indicated he was contemplating U.S. purchases of $5 to $10 billion worth of Japanese yen. The list appeared in a Reuters photograph taken during the meeting at Camp David. Robert Kemp has more.
3: Taken over Scott Bessent's shoulder during an on-the-record portion of the meeting, the Camp David notepad bears the underscored words to do, followed by buy Japanese yen, $5 to $10 billion. The notepad shows no other words, and Bessent's name card on the Camp David conference table is visible and positioned immediately above the notepad. The US Treasury has not intervened to prop up the yen since 2011. That was when it joined other G7 countries in a coordinated action after the Fukushima earthquake and tsunami.
0: Spain says it is reversing a mass influx of migrants into its North African enclave of Ceuta. Madrid says about 25,000 of around 50,000 migrants have now returned home. This man decided to stay.
4: At first, I wanted to go back to Morocco, but now I've changed my mind. I want to stay here. I want to go to Spain. That's it. I'm not going back to Morocco. I don't want to.
0: World Breastfeeding Week starts today. The hospital authority says the practice is in decline, often due to a lack of confidence or exhaustion. Wang Si-ki chairs the authority's breastfeeding promotion subcommittee. She says help is available.
5: If mom have challenges or concerns, when they seek help from our lactation clinic, we will tailor-made a plan which works best for them. After they seek help from the lactation clinics, their evaluation is good. They find that our lactation nurse can help them to tackle and also overcome the hurdles in breastfeeding.

0: Thousands of fans turned up to Kai Tak Stadium yesterday to watch Manchester City practice for tonight's pre-season fixture against Inter Milan. On the pitch, new signing Jeremy Monga joined established first-team players, including Phil Foden, Josko Gvardiol, Mateo Kovacic, San Vino, and Gianluigi Donnarumma. Midfielder Rico Lewis said the squad is adapting quickly to their new manager Enzo Maresca.
1: I've been working as hard as I can, even in the off-season, to get as fit as I can and to work as hard as I can to be ready. And us as a team, you know, I feel like we've gelled very well in the first 2 weeks. Getting to know the manager, getting to know his philosophy and what he wants to bring to the team. And I think there's good signs already, and I think these games will help us gel even better.
0: And the weather forecast, mainly cloudy with occasional showers and a few squally thunderstorms. Showers will be heavy at times later. The maximum temperature will be around 28 degrees. Winds will be moderate east to southeasterly. Looking ahead, showers will be heavy at times with thunderstorms tomorrow and on Monday, and there'll still be a few showers on Tuesday. Right now, 27 degrees Celsius, the humidity 93%. The news from RTHK.
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Good morning, Hong Kong. It's time once again for The Classical and the Curious. I'm your host, Christopher Coleman, and we're going to start this hour with The Fast, the Furious, the Concerto once again. We are short on time, so let's get going with music by Franz Schubert from his Sixth Symphony. We'll hear the Scherzo, and following that, music by Dmitri Shostakovich from his Tenth Symphony, the Allegro movement played by the London Symphony Orchestra.

starting us off on The Classical and the Curious, some fast and furious orchestral music. The piece you just heard was the Allegro from Shostakovich's 10th Symphony. Next up, some fast and furious piano music. Here is Vladimir Horowitz playing Chopin's Scherzo No. 1 in B minor, and then a piece by Christopher Coleman, that's right, it's me, played by Matthew McWright at the piano, called The Outrage Machine.

And now we turn from solo piano music to piano concertos. And if you've been listening over the past 2 weeks, I've been comparing Mozart, Beethoven, and Carolyn Shaw and their works that are said to be related to one another. The idea being that Beethoven was inspired by Mozart's piano concerto and Carolyn Shaw inspired by Beethoven's in turn. So we'll hear the third movement from Mozart's piano concerto number 24 in C minor. George Sell conducts the Cleveland Orchestra with Robert Casadesus.

Following the Allegretto from Mozart's 24th piano concerto, what a lot of concertos, we will turn to music by Ludwig von Beethoven and his third piano concerto, and we'll hear the rondo from that piece, the third movement. This is Jonathan Biss at the piano. Malin Broman conducts the Swedish Radio Symphony Orchestra.

And finally, on this first hour of The Classical and the Curious, music by the American composer Carolyn Shaw. She wrote her piece Watermark as a sort of inspiration from Beethoven's Piano Concerto No. 3, that it literally takes themes from that piece, and you will hear in her third movement here absolutely the way this works. Jonathan Biss at the piano with Malin Broman again.

Once every year, the Hong Kong Schools Music Festival returns as a vibrant stage for young students across the city to shine. Savor many unforgettable moments of the 78th Hong Kong Schools Music Festival this month, every Sunday morning at 11, with repeat every Friday afternoon at 2. Next episode, selections of prize winners' concerts.

0: RTHK, the News at 10 with Ben Che. FIFA President Gianni Infantino says world football's governing body has scrapped plans to sell a stake in the World Cup to private investors. The move follows a widespread backlash. Infantino said having listened carefully to all the views, it has become clear that the project has created divisions of a nature that, regardless of the level of support, are no longer in the interest of the objective set out in the first place. U.S. President Donald Trump says he is losing faith in talks with Iran. He was speaking at a cabinet meeting at Camp David, the Maryland presidential retreat.
1: Iran is doing very poorly, just in case you read incorrect stories. They're doing very, very poorly. They're having a hard time. They've been very dishonest. They've been very dishonorable to deal with. But that makes no difference. They're doing very, very poorly.
0: U.S. Treasury Secretary Scott Bessent was also at the meeting. He told reporters the United States is searching for Iranian assets.
2: On your orders, we started in March 2025. In December of 2025, the largest bank in Iran collapsed. The central bank had to print money, caused inflation. Now they got 180% inflation. They aren't able to pay their troops. And on your orders, we are searching for their assets all around the world, and that money will go to the Iranian people, Americans who have been harmed by the Iranians, whether the USS Cole or the barracks in Lebanon.
0: And U.S. Treasury Secretary Scott Bessent has exposed a to-do list during U.S. President Donald Trump's cabinet meeting. It indicated he was contemplating U.S. purchases of $5 to $10 billion worth of Japanese yen. The list appeared in a Reuters photograph taken during the meeting at Camp David. Robert Kemp has more.
3: Taken over Scott Bessent's shoulder during an on-the-record portion of the meeting, the Camp David notepad bears the underscored words to do, followed by buy Japanese yen, $5 to $10 billion. The notepad shows no other words, and Bessent's name card on the Camp David conference table is visible and positioned immediately above the notepad. The US Treasury has not intervened to prop up the yen since 2011. That was when it joined other G7 countries in a coordinated action after the Fukushima earthquake and tsunami.
0: Spain says it is reversing a mass influx of migrants into its North African enclave of Ceuta. Madrid says about 25,000 of around 50,000 migrants have now returned home. This man decided to stay.
4: At first, I wanted to go back to Morocco, but now I've changed my mind. I want to stay here. I want to go to Spain. That's it. I'm not going back to Morocco. I don't want to.
0: World Breastfeeding Week starts today. The hospital authority says the practice is in decline, often due to a lack of confidence or exhaustion. Wang Si-ki chairs the authority's breastfeeding promotion subcommittee. She says help is available.
5: If mom have challenges or concerns, when they seek help from our lactation clinic, we will tailor-made a plan which works best for them. After they seek help from the lactation clinics, their evaluation is good. They find that our lactation nurse can help them to tackle and also overcome the hurdles in breastfeeding.
0: Thousands of fans turned up to Kaitak Stadium yesterday to watch Manchester City practice for tonight's pre-season fixture against Inter Milan. On the pitch, new signing Jeremy Munga joined established first-team players, including Phil Foden, Josko Gvardiol, Mateo Kovacic, Savinho, and Gianluigi Donnarumma. Midfielder Rico Lewis said the squad is adapting quickly to their new manager Enzo Maresca.
6: I've been working as hard as I can, even in the off-season, to get as fit as I can and to work as hard.

0: as I can to be ready. And us as a team, you know, I feel like we've gelled very well in the first 2 weeks. Getting to know the manager, getting to know his philosophy and what he wants to bring to the team. And I think there's good signs already. And I think these games will help us gel even better.
1: And the weather forecast, mainly cloudy with occasional showers and a few squally thunderstorms. Showers will be heavy at times later. Winds will be moderate east to southeasterly. Looking ahead, showers will be heavy at times with thunderstorms tomorrow and on Monday, and there'll still be a few showers on Tuesday. Right now, 27 degrees Celsius, the relative humidity 88%. Please be advised that the UV warning is at 5, which is moderate. And that's news from RTHK.
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Welcome back to The Classical and the Curious. I'm your host, Christopher Coleman, and it is, of course, the beginning of August. And so I thought I would bring you some very august music. First, we're going to start with the king of tiki music, Martin Denny, and August Bells.

After that music by Martin Denny, we'll hear music by Donacha Dennehy, an Irish composer. From his Land of Winter, we'll hear August, played by Alan Pearson and Alarm Will Sound. That will be followed by Weather Report and Second Day in August. And that will be followed by a really weird thing, music by Vivaldi, recomposed by Max Richter, and then reconsidered by a group called Robot Koch. This is Summer 3.

Well, that was some weird stuff. I hope you enjoyed it. Recomposed by Max Richter, Vivaldi's Four Seasons, Summer 3, the Robot Koch Remix. Before that, Weather Report, and starting that set, music by Danaka Dinahy, played by Alan Pearson and Alarm Will Sound, August from his Land of Winter. August is the perfect time to go to the beach, to have some watermelon. Here's Don Pacifico by The Vampires, and then Herbie Hancock's Watermelon Man.

Music by Herbie Hancock, his Watermelon Man. Next up, David Berger and the Sultans of Swing. And what happens in August? Storms. This is The Rising Storm from their CD Hindustan. And then Los Indios Tabajaras and Summertime.

Well, when you're on vacation, what do? You send postcards to your friends. Of course, you don't do that anymore. Now you send tweets. But here is music inspired by Erik Satie, the Postcard to a Critic by Elena Katz-Chernin, played by Tamara Anna Sieslavska. And then music by Frank DeKelly for the United States Air Force Band, conducted by Larry Lang. This is DeKelly's piece, Postcard.

We are just about out of time here on The Classical and the Curious, and I will be off to Edinburgh, Scotland, where I'm going to be performing in the Fringe Festival there for 10 shows. So, in honor of that, we'll hear from Felix Mendelssohn, his Symphony No. 3 in A minor, the Scottish Symphony, the second movement, the Berlin Philharmonic, with Herbert von Karajan.

Well, I'm off to Scotland. The next shows will be broadcast from our satellite studios at Edinburgh Castle in Scotland. I hope you have a great week, and I'll look forward to seeing you then.

in the Shanghai Symphony Orchestra's 2024-25 season, their 145th anniversary, baritone Matthias Gerne, one of the world's most versatile and internationally sought-after vocalists, served as artist in residence. On this coming episode of Concert on 4, we'll have the pleasure of enjoying Gerne performing excerpts from Mahler's Das Knaben Wunderhorn, paired with Mahler's Symphony No. 1, featuring the Shanghai Symphony Orchestra, led by their music director, eminent maestro Long Yu. Join us for the Shanghai Symphony Orchestra. Matthias Gerne sings Das Knaben Wunderhorn on Concert on 4 repeat this coming Tuesday, August 4th at 3 p.m.

0: RTHK, the news at 11 with Ben Che. FIFA President Gianni Infantino says football's world governing body has scrapped plans to sell a stake in the World Cup to private investors. The move follows a backlash from key continental football confederations and the resignation of a senior advisor. Robert Kemp has more.
1: In a statement, FIFA President Gianni Infantino said, "Our purpose has always been and will always be to unite and improve. As a result, this proposal will not proceed." FIFA's plan had been to raise about $4 billion by selling a 20% stake in a new unit to run FIFA events, including the World Cup. The move led to a storm of opposition. Europe's governing body, UEFA, threatened a boycott. The North American and Asian bodies also rejected the plan. To make matters worse, Infantino's senior advisor, Carlos Cordero, stepped down. He called the idea a bad deal for the game's long-term future. FIFA had argued that selling the stake would raise billions of dollars for sport development.
0: Commissioner for Labour Sam Hui says authorities have issued 36 fixed penalties for smoking at construction sites since a ban came in last month. Speaking to reporters after an RTHK program, Hui said officials had checked over 1,200 sites and that heat-detecting technology on drones was being looked at.
2: We are now exploring the possibility of installing infrared application on our small unmanned aircraft, which may help us to identify possible unknown heat risks in construction sites. We are still exploring the feasibility of this technology. If it's proven to be applicable, then we will integrate this feature in our regular enforcement exercise.
0: U.S. President Donald Trump says he is losing faith in talks with Iran. He was speaking at a cabinet meeting at Camp David, the Maryland presidential retreat.
3: Iran is doing very poorly, just in case you read incorrect stories. They're doing very, very poorly. They're having a hard time. They've been very dishonest. They've been very dishonorable to deal with. But that makes no difference. They're doing very, very poorly.
0: And U.S. Treasury Secretary Scott Bessent has exposed a to-do list during U.S. President Donald Trump's cabinet meeting. It indicated he was contemplating U.S. purchases of $5 to $10 billion worth of Japanese yen. The list appeared in a Reuters photograph taken during the meeting at Camp David. Robert Kemp has more.
1: Taken over Scott Bessent's shoulder during an on-the-record portion of the meeting, the Camp David notepad bears the underscored words to do, followed by buy Japanese yen, $5 to $10 billion. The notepad shows no other words, and Bessent's name card on the Camp David conference table is visible and positioned immediately above the notepad. The US Treasury has not intervened to prop up the yen since 2011. That was when it joined other G7 countries in a coordinated action after the Fukushima earthquake and tsunami.
0: World Breastfeeding Week starts today. The hospital authority says the practice is in decline, often due to a lack of confidence or exhaustion. Wong Si Ki chairs the authority's breastfeeding promotion subcommittee. She says help is available.
4: If mom have challenges or concerns, when they seek help from our lactation clinic, we will tailor-made a plan which works best for them. After they seek help from the lactation clinics, their evaluation is good. They find that our lactation nurse can help them to tackle and also overcome the hurdles in breastfeeding.
0: Hong Kong is gearing up for tonight's pre-season fixture between Manchester City and Inter Milan at Kai Tak Stadium. Yesterday, thousands turned up there for a Manchester City practice session. On the pitch, new signing Jeremy Monga joined established first-team players. Midfielder Rico Lewis said the squad is adapting quickly to their new manager Enzo Maresca.
5: I've been working as hard as I can, even in the off-season, to get as fit as I can and to work as hard as I can to be ready. And us as a team, you know, I feel like we've gelled very well in the first 2 weeks. Getting to know the manager, getting to know his philosophy and what he wants to bring to the team. And I think there's good signs already. And I think these games will help us gel even better.
0: And the weather forecast for today, mainly cloudy with occasional showers and a few squally thunderstorms. Showers will be heavy at times later, moderate east to southeasterly winds. Looking ahead, showers will be heavy at times with thunderstorms tomorrow and on Monday, and there'll still be a few showers on Tuesday.

0: right now. The thunderstorm warning is in effect, 28 degrees Celsius, the humidity 83%. The news from RTHK.
1: The chief executive is leading the government to draft the first Hong Kong's five-year plan, which is closely related to you and me. In the next 5 years, Hong Kong should further improve its competitiveness, consolidate and enhance its strengths, seize opportunities from national development, and strive for faster economic growth and better livelihoods. The chief executive has instructed the Constitutional and Mainland Affairs Bureau to hold a public consultation. We welcome your views. Let's shape the blueprint for the next 5 years together.
2: Want to bring your dog to a restaurant? From now on, you can visit the Food and Environmental Hygiene Department's website to find out which restaurants allow dogs to enter. Designated signs will be displayed prominently at the entrance. Dangerous dogs are not permitted. Dogs must be on a leash which must not exceed 1.5 meters in length. Dogs are not allowed on dining tables. Mutual respect, harmony with pets.

Good morning. Welcome to Play by Ear with me, Cynthia Ko. And we begin by tuning our ears to the crisp interlocking textures of acoustic nylon strings as the Los Angeles Guitar Quartet gives us a brilliantly clever spin on Twinkle Twinkle Little Star.

Monteverdi's curtain-raising flourish before his Orfeo. That toccata was just played by Le Concert d'Astrée, conducted by Emmanuel Haim.

From the east unto the west, taken from Handel's Solomon. That was the Chorus of Israelites, sung by the Berlin RIAS Chamber Choir, accompanied by the Akademie für Alte Musik, conducted by Daniel Roos.

That was the Sinfonia of Domenico Cimarosa's Il Matrimonio Segreto, played by the Orchestra of Eastern Netherlands, conducted by Gabriel Bellini.

The drinking song Vin ou Bière from Gounod's Faust was just performed by Le Chœur et Orchestre National du Capitole de Toulouse, conducted by Michel Plasson.

Summer. Walls of the cornflowers and poppies in Barcarolle, taken from Alexander Glazunov's The Seasons, performed there by the Sydney Symphony Orchestra, conducted by Wilfred Lehmann.

The calf of gold is the victor over the gods. At his feet, the human race, and Satan leads the dance. Words from Le Veau d'Or from Gounod's Faust, performed there by bass José Van Damme, Le Chœur et Orchestre du Capitole de Toulouse, and Le Chœur de l'Armée Française, conducted by Michel Plasson. A quick break now. Play by ear will resume after the news with more wonderful music. Stick with us.

0: RTHK, the news at 12 with Ben Che. FIFA President Gianni Infantino says football's world governing body has scrapped plans to sell a stake in the World Cup to private investors. The move follows a backlash from key continental football confederations and the resignation of a senior advisor. Robert Kemp has more.
1: In a statement, FIFA President Gianni Infantino said, "Our purpose has always been and will always be to unite and improve. As a result, this proposal will not proceed." FIFA's plan had been to raise about $4 billion by selling a 20% stake in a new unit to run FIFA events, including the World Cup. The move led to a storm of opposition. Europe's governing body, UEFA, threatened a boycott. The North American and Asian bodies also rejected the plan. To make matters worse, Infantino's senior advisor, Carlos Cordero, stepped down. He called the idea a bad deal for the game's long-term future. FIFA had argued that selling the stake would raise billions of dollars for sport development.
0: Commissioner for Labour Sam Hoy says 36 fixed penalties have been issued to smokers at construction sites in around 2 weeks. They were the first to be caught since a smoking ban at construction sites took effect on July 17th. Speaking to reporters after an RTHK program, Hui said officials had checked over 1,200 sites and that heat-detecting technology on drones was being looked at.
2: We are now exploring the possibility of installing infrared application on our small unmanned aircraft, which may help us to identify possible unknown heat risks in construction sites. We are still exploring the feasibility of this technology. If it's proven to be applicable, then we will integrate this feature in our regular enforcement exercise.
0: The Chinese People's Liberation Army says it has conducted a joint naval air training exercise in the territorial sea and airspace of China's Huangyangdao and its surrounding areas. In a statement, the PLA's Southern Theater Command said it is a necessary action taken in light of the current situation in the South China Sea and in response to the acts of certain countries within the region that have undermined regional peace and stability. A British naval agency says a tanker has been hit by an unknown projectile off the coast of Oman, damaging its engine room. UK Maritime Trade Operations said no injuries were reported. Earlier, Iran's Revolutionary Guard said they had struck two tankers attempting to pass through the Strait of Hormuz. U.S. President Donald Trump says he is losing faith in talks with Iran. He was speaking at a cabinet meeting at Camp David, the Maryland presidential retreat.
3: Iran is doing very poorly, just in case you read incorrect stories. They're doing very, very poorly. They're having a hard time. They've been very dishonest. They've been very dishonorable to deal with. But that makes no difference. They're doing very, very poorly.
0: And U.S. Treasury Secretary Scott Bessent has exposed a to-do list during U.S. President Donald Trump's cabinet meeting. It indicated he was contemplating U.S. purchases of $5 to $10 billion worth of Japanese yen. The list appeared in a Reuters photograph taken during the meeting at Camp David. Robert Kemp has more.
1: Taken over Scott Bessent's shoulder during an on-the-record portion of the meeting, the Camp David notepad bears the underscored words to do, followed by buy Japanese yen, $5 to $10 billion. The notepad shows no other words, and Bessent's name card on the Camp David conference table is visible and positioned immediately above the notepad. The US Treasury has not intervened to prop up the yen since 2011. That was when it joined other G7 countries in a coordinated action after the Fukushima earthquake and tsunami.
0: Hong Kong is gearing up for tonight's pre-season fixture between Manchester City and Inter Milan at Kai Tak Stadium. Yesterday, thousands turned up there for a Manchester City practice session. Midfielder Rico Lewis said the squad is adapting quickly to their new manager, Enzo Maresca.
4: I've been working as hard as I can, even in the off-season, to get as fit as I can and to work as hard as I can to be ready. And us as a team, you know, I feel like we've gelled very well in the first 2 weeks. Getting to know the manager, getting to know his philosophy and what he wants to bring to the team. And I think there's good signs already, and I think these games will help us gel even better.
0: And the weather forecast, mainly cloudy with occasional showers and a few squally thunderstorms. Right now, 29 degrees Celsius to humidity 81%. The thunderstorm warning is also in effect. The news from RTHK.
5: As climate change intensifies, extreme rainstorms will only be more frequent and intense, triggering unpreventable landslides that threaten our lives and cause economic losses. The government has been making continuous efforts to tackle landslide disasters. However, to avoid casualties, we need your help. When the landslip warning is in force, you should stay away from slopes and follow the government's emergency response plan. Remember, landslides are deadly.
6: Looking for a part-time job over the summer holidays or after you graduate? 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A few months' pay isn't worth it, you know. So be sure the job is something you can do safely. Call the Labour Department hotline, 2559 2297, and check it out.

Welcome back to Play by Ear with me, Cynthia Ko. Let's begin with Daniel Pemberton's soundtrack for the video game Little Big Planet. This is Orb of Dreamers.

Orb of Dreamers from Daniel Pemberton's soundtrack for the video game Little Big Planet was played by the London Philharmonic Orchestra and Crouch End Festival Chorus conducted by Andrew Skeet. While we're on the subject of game music, here's another popular game, Angry Birds.

You were listening to the main theme to the popular video game Angry Birds, composed by Ari Pulkkinen, played by the London Philharmonic Orchestra, conducted by Andrew Skeet.

You were listening to the final movement of Louis Spohr's Historical Symphony, Opus 116, played by the Bavarian Radio Symphony Orchestra, conducted by Karl Anton Rickenbacher.

The grand adage, taken from Charles Mackerras's The Lady in the Full Suite, after the music of Verdi, was just performed by the London Philharmonic Orchestra, conducted by Charles Mackerras.

The presto, Tiolette de Diane, of Poulenc's Aubade, was played by Pascal Roger and the Orchestre National de France, conducted by Charles Dutoit.

Eugen Cicero's Bach's Softly Sunrise, played there by Eugen Cicero and his ensemble. With that comes the end of today's Play by Ear. For now, I'm Cynthia Koh. Take care.

0: RTHK, the news at 1 with Ben Che, the top stories. FIFA scraps plans to sell a stake in the World Cup to private investors. The Commissioner for Labour gives an update on the enforcement of the construction site smoking ban. And Hong Kong gears up for tonight's football festival match between Manchester City and Inter Milan at Kai Tak Stadium. FIFA President Gianni Infantino says football's world governing body has scrapped plans to sell a stake in the World Cup to private investors. The move follows a backlash from key continental football confederations and the resignation of a senior advisor. Robert Kemp has more.
1: In a statement, FIFA President Gianni Infantino said, "Our purpose has always been and will always be to unite and improve. As a result, this proposal will not proceed." FIFA's plan had been to raise about $4 billion US dollars by selling a 20% stake in a new unit to run FIFA events, including the World Cup. The move led to a storm of opposition. Europe's governing body, UEFA, threatened a boycott. The North American and Asian bodies also rejected the plan. To make matters worse, Infantino's senior advisor, Carlos Cordero, stepped down. He called the idea a bad deal for the game's long-term future. FIFA had argued that selling the stake would raise billions of dollars for sport development.
0: Commissioner for Labour Sam Hui says 36 fixed penalties have been issued to smokers at construction sites in around 2 weeks. They were the first to be caught since a smoking ban at construction sites took effect on July 17th. Speaking to reporters after an RTHK program, Hui said officials had checked over 1,200 sites and that heat detecting technology on drones was being looked at.
2: We are now exploring the possibility of installing infrared application on our small unmanned aircraft, which may help us to identify possible unknown heat risks in construction sites. We are still exploring the feasibility of this technology. If it's proven to be applicable, then we will integrate this feature in our regular enforcement exercise.
0: The Hong Kong Football Festival is underway. Tonight's event at Kai Tak Stadium is a pre-season match between Manchester City and Inter Milan. Tickets for the game will also double as discount vouchers at restaurants and malls. Speaking on a commercial radio program, Sports Secretary Rosanna Law says she hopes the initiative will help local traders.
3: The football festival features a ticket stub economy element. Shoppers get deals at Kai Tak Mall, and over 100 restaurants across Hong Kong are on board too. These aren't just free drink promos. Many are offering solid savings. That's definitely going to drive business.
0: Security Chief Chris Tang says over 100 drills will be conducted at the redeveloped Huanggang port ahead of its opening. They will include so-called stress tests involving at least 10,000 people. Tang said civil servants would take part, as they did prior to the opening of the Kai Tak Stadium. He spoke to the media after inspecting the ports with lawmakers.
4: We have at least 100 different types of exercise before we consider the opening of the port area. Finally, we will have a few large-scale cross-boundary joint exercise with the Shenzhen side involving at least over 10,000 participants. When we consider that the operation is smooth, safe, and then we will jointly with the Shenzhen side to consider when to open. It is both of our wish that it will be open as soon as possible.
0: World Breastfeeding Week starts today. The hospital authority here says the practice is in decline, often due to a lack of confidence or exhaustion. Wong Si-Ki chairs the authority's breastfeeding promotion subcommittee. She says help is available.
5: If mom have challenges or concerns, when they seek help from our lactation clinic, we will tailor-made a plan which works best for them. After they seek help from the lactation clinics, their evaluation is good. They find that our lactation nurse can help them to tackle and also overcome the hurdles in breastfeeding.
0: And the weather forecast, mainly cloudy with occasional showers and a few squally thunderstorms. Showers will be heavy at times. Winds will be moderate southeasterly. Looking ahead, showers will be heavy at times with thunderstorms tomorrow and on Monday, and there'll still be a few showers in the following couple of days. Right now, the thunderstorm warning is in effect, 27 degrees Celsius, the relative humidity, 91%. 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The time is now 5 minutes past 1. The Chinese People's Liberation Army says it has conducted a joint naval air training exercise in the territorial sea and airspace of China's Huangyangdao and its surrounding areas. In a statement, the PLA Southern Theater Command said it is a necessary action taken in light of the current situation in the South China Sea and in response to the acts of certain countries within the region that have undermined regional peace and stability. A British naval agency says a tanker has been hit by an unknown projectile off the coast of Oman, damaging its engine room. UK Maritime Trade Operations said no injuries were reported. Earlier, Iran's Revolutionary Guard said they had struck two tankers attempting to pass through the Strait of Hormuz. U.S. President Donald Trump says he is losing faith in talks with Iran. He was speaking at a cabinet meeting at Camp David, the Maryland presidential retreat.
6: Iran is doing very poorly, just in case you read incorrect stories. They're doing very, very poorly. They're having a hard time. They've been very dishonest. They've been very dishonorable to deal with. But that makes no difference. They're doing very,

0: Very poorly.
1: U.S. Treasury Secretary Scott Bessent was also at the meeting. He told reporters the United States is searching for Iranian assets.
2: On your orders, we started in March 2025. In December of 2025, the largest bank in Iran collapsed. The central bank had to print money, caused inflation. Now they got 180% inflation. They aren't able to pay their troops. And on your orders, we are searching for their assets all around the world. And that money will go to the Iranian people, Americans who have been harmed by the Iranians, whether the USS Cole or the barracks in Lebanon.
1: Meanwhile, U.S. Treasury Secretary Scott Bessent has exposed a to-do list during U.S. President Donald Trump's cabinet meeting. It indicated he was contemplating U.S. purchases of $5 to $10 billion worth of Japanese yen. The list appeared in a Reuters photograph taken during a meeting at Camp David. Robert Kemp has more.
3: Taken over Scott Bessent's shoulder during an on-the-record portion of the meeting, the Camp David notepad bears the underscored words to do, followed by buy Japanese yen, $5 to $10 billion. The notepad shows no other words, and Bessent's name card on the Camp David conference table is visible and positioned immediately above the notepad. The US Treasury has not intervened to prop up the yen since 2011. That was when it joined other G7 countries in a coordinated action after the Fukushima earthquake and tsunami.
1: Spain says it is reversing a mass influx of migrants into its North African enclave of Ceuta. Madrid says about 25,000 of around 50,000 migrants have now returned home. This man decided to stay.
4: At first, I wanted to go back to Morocco, but now I've changed my mind. I want to stay here. I want to go to Spain. That's it. I'm not going back to Morocco. I don't want to.
1: Greece is the latest European country to be hit by wildfires, with firefighters battling blazes in and around Athens. This resident described the scene.
5: Around midday, I went outside because the sun had turned orange, and I thought the smoke must be from the wildfire in Beochia. Then I looked more closely and saw the smoke. I came over here and saw the fire had started behind the mountain. And with the wind, it gradually spread and stopped here. I don't know whether it has continued toward the other main road of Chaidari. The 112 emergency alert came through, telling us to evacuate.
1: Europe has been ravaged by wildfires this summer after successive record-breaking heat waves. Hundreds of thousands have had to flee their homes. To sports now, and Coleman Wong's run at Mexico's MIFEL Open has come to an end in the semifinals. The Hong Kong-China tennis star fell in straight sets to France's Arthur Hea, 6-7, 3-6. Despite the loss, Wong secured enough points during this tournament to become the first tennis player from Hong Kong to break into the world's top 100 rankings. And before we go to end the news, the top stories once again. FIFA scraps plans to sell a stake in the World Cup to private investors. The Commissioner for Labour gives an update on the enforcement of the construction site smoking ban. And Hong Kong gears up for tonight's football festival match between Manchester City and Inter Milan at Kai Tak Stadium. And that's the news from RTHK.

Bonn Concert en Fall on Tuesday night at 8. The concert, Oberstdorf Music Summer Trio Orelon, recorded live in Breitachlum Hall, Oberstdorf, on the 3rd of August 2025. In the last 2 years alone,

Rio Orelon has won numerous national and international prizes, including first prize and the audience prize at the ARD International Music Competition in Munich, first prize and the special prize for the best interpretation of the commissioned work at the International Chamber Music Competition in Melbourne, and first prize and the special prize for the best interpretation of the commissioned work at the Schubert and Modern Music Competition in Graz. Founded in Cologne in 2019, the piano trio Orelon takes its name from the international language Esperanto, in which Orelon simply means ear, symbolizing listening and hear to music. The trio plays a program of a playful piano trio by Haydn, a deeply expressive work by Anton Arensky, and probably Beethoven's greatest and most famous piano trio. Join us to find out exactly what works will be played, or perhaps you already know.

0: 这个演奏呢，我觉得热力十足啊。两位的演奏者呢，是拉奏小提琴的奇利文和拉奏大提琴的阿尔斯达德，带来高大儿的小提琴与大提琴二重奏作品七里面第三个乐章。
1: That was Zoltán Koldai's duo for violin and cello, Opus 7. This third movement was played by Barnabas Kellermann on the violin and Nicholas Alstedt on the cello. This segment began with Johann Strauss II's The Gypsy Baron Quadrille, Opus 422, the Vienna Philharmonic Orchestra under the baton of Franz Welser Most gave a dynamic performance. Following that, we had Isaac Albéniz's Majorca, Barcarola, Opus 202, with Wolfgang Lieske on the guitar.
2: 一时之选，马盈景。
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1: This segment opened with the traditional Chaozhou Zheng music piece, Dragon Caw. The performance were Lin Mao Gen on the Zheng and Lin Ji Heng on the Ye Hu. After that, we heard an ancient tune, The Wild Geese on the Sandbank. This piece was beautifully played by Su Feng Xia on the San Xian and Du Chong on the Xiao. We concluded the segment with Ningbao Sheng's Spring Comes to Xiangjiang River. This was performed by Tang Junqiao on the Dizi and Ying Hao Tong on the Yangjin.
0: 亦都希望呢一首明快嘅笛子音乐咧，能够为你带嚟一个愉快嘅下昼啦。嚟到呢一度，今集一时之选亦都要结束啦。为你作英语节目介绍嘅系 Jessica 吴艺晴，我系马贤颖，多谢你收听啊！咁我哋下次再见啦。

Bonn Concert en Fall on Tuesday night at 8. The concert, Oberstdorf Music Summer Trio Orelon, recorded live in Breitachlum Hall, Oberstdorf, on the 3rd of August 2025. In the last 2 years alone, Trio Orelon has won numerous national and international prizes, including first prize and the audience prize at the ARD International Music Competition in Munich, first prize and the special prize for the best interpretation of the commissioned work at the International Chamber Music Competition in Melbourne, and first prize and the special prize for the best interpretation of the commissioned work at the Schubert and Modern Music Competition in Graz. Founded in Cologne in 2019, the piano trio Orelon takes its name from the international language Esperanto, in which Orelon simply means ear, symbolizing listening and ear to music. The trio plays a program of a playful piano trio by Haydn, a deeply expressive work by Anton Arensky, and probably Beethoven's greatest and most famous piano trio. 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

0: RTHK, the news at 2 with Ben Che. FIFA President Gianni Infantino says football's world governing body has scrapped plans to sell a stake in the World Cup to private investors. The move follows a backlash from key continental football confederations and the resignation of a senior advisor. Robert Kemp reports.
1: In a statement, FIFA President Gianni Infantino said, "Our purpose has always been and will always be to unite and improve. As a result, this proposal will not proceed." FIFA's plan had been to raise about $4 billion by selling a 20% stake in a new unit to run FIFA events, including the World Cup. The move led to a storm of opposition. Europe's governing body, UEFA, threatened a boycott. The North American and Asian bodies also rejected the plan. To make matters worse, Infantino's senior advisor, Carlos Cordero, stepped down. He called the idea a bad deal for the game's long-term future. FIFA had argued that selling the stake would raise billions of dollars for sport development.
0: Commissioner for Labour Sam Hui says 36 fixed penalties have been issued to smokers at construction sites in around 2 weeks. They were the first to be caught since a smoking ban at construction sites took effect on July 17th. Speaking to reporters after an RTHK program, Hui said officials had checked over 1,200 sites and that heat-detecting technology on drones was being looked at.
2: We are now exploring the possibility of installing infrared application on our small unmanned aircraft, which may help us to identify

0: possible unknown heat risks in construction sites. We are still exploring the feasibility of this technology. If it's proven to be applicable, then we will integrate this feature in our regular enforcement exercise.
1: The Hong Kong Football Festival is underway. Tonight's event at Kai Tak Stadium is a pre-season match between Manchester City and Inter Milan. Tickets for the game will also double as discount vouchers at restaurants and malls. Speaking on a commercial radio program, Sports Secretary Rosanna Law says she hopes the initiative will help local traders.
2: The football festival features a ticket stub economy element. Shoppers get deals at Kai Tak Mall, and over 100 restaurants across Hong Kong are on board too. These aren't just free drink promos, many are offering solid savings. That's definitely going to drive business.
1: Security Chief Chris Tang says over 100 drills will be conducted at the redeveloped Huanggang port ahead of its opening. They will include so-called stress tests involving at least 10,000 people. Tang said civil servants would take part as they did prior to the opening of Kai Tak Stadium. He spoke to the media after inspecting the port with lawmakers.
3: We have at least 100 different types of exercise before we consider the opening of the port area. Finally, we will have a few large-scale cross-boundary joint exercise with the Shenzhen side involving at least over 10,000 participants. When we consider that the operation is smooth, safe, and then we will jointly with the Shenzhen side to consider when to open. It is both of our wish that it will be open as soon as possible.
1: A British naval agency says a tanker has been hit by an unknown projectile off the coast of Oman, damaging its engine room. UK Maritime Trade Operations said no injuries were reported. Earlier, Iran's Revolutionary Guards said they had struck two tankers attempting to pass through the Strait of Hormuz. U.S. President Donald Trump says he is losing faith in talks with Iran. He was speaking at a cabinet meeting at Camp David, the Maryland presidential retreat.
4: Iran is doing very poorly, just in case you read incorrect stories. They're doing very, very poorly. They're having a hard time. They've been very dishonest. They've been very dishonorable to deal with. But that makes no difference. They're doing very, very poorly.
1: And in sport, Coleman Wong's run at Mexico's MIFL Open has come to an end in the semifinals. The Hong Kong-China tennis star fell in straight sets to France's Arthur Hea, 6-7, 3-6. Despite the loss, Wong secured enough points during this tournament to become the first tennis player from Hong Kong to break into the world's top 100 rankings. And the weather forecast, mainly cloudy with occasional showers and a few squally thunderstorms. Showers will be heavy at times and winds will be moderate southeasterly. Looking ahead, showers will be heavy at times with thunderstorms tomorrow and on Monday. Right now, the thunderstorm warning is in effect. 27 degrees Celsius to humidity 89%. The news from RTHK.
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in the Shanghai Symphony Orchestra's 2024-25 season, their 145th anniversary, baritone Matthias Görne, one of the world's most versatile and internationally sought-after vocalists, served as artist in residence. On this coming episode of Concert on 4, we'll have the pleasure of enjoying Görne performing excerpts from Mahler's Das Nabenwunderhorn, paired with Mahler's Symphony No. 1, featuring the Shanghai Symphony Orchestra, led by their music director, eminent maestro Long Yu. Join us for the Shanghai Symphony Orchestra. Matthias Görne sings Das Nabenwunderhorn on Concert on 4 repeat this coming Tuesday, August 4th at 3 p.m.

0: RTHK, the news at 3 with Sachin Katwi. FIFA President Gianni Infantino says football's world governing body has scrapped plans to sell a stake in the World Cup to private investors. The move follows a backlash from key continental football confederations and the resignation of a senior advisor. Robert Kemp has more.
1: In a statement, FIFA President Gianni Infantino said, "Our purpose has always been and will always be to unite and improve. As a result, this proposal will not proceed." FIFA's plan had been to raise about $4 billion by selling a 20% stake in a new unit to run FIFA events, including the World Cup. The move led to a storm of opposition. Europe's governing body, UEFA, threatened a boycott. The North American and Asian bodies also rejected the plan. To make matters worse, Infantino's senior advisor, Carlos Cordero, stepped down. He called the idea a bad deal for the game's long-term future. FIFA had argued that selling the stake would raise billions of dollars for sport development.
0: Commissioner for Labour Sam Hoy says 36 fixed penalties have been issued to smokers at construction sites in around 2 weeks. They were the first to be fined since the government implemented a smoking ban at construction sites, which took effect on July the 17th. Speaking to reporters after an RTHK program, Hoy said officials had checked over 1,200 locations and authorities were considering the use of advanced technology to combat smoking at construction sites.
2: We are now exploring the possibility of installing infrared application on our small unmanned aircraft, which may help us to identify possible unknown heat risks in construction sites. We are still exploring the feasibility of this technology. If it's proven to be applicable, then we will integrate this feature in our regular enforcement exercise.
0: Security Chief Chris Tang says over 100 drills will be conducted at the redeveloped Huanggang port ahead of its opening. This will include so-called stress

0: tests involving at least 10,000 people. Tang said civil servants would take part as they did prior to the opening of the Kai Tak Stadium. He spoke to the media after inspecting the port with lawmakers.
1: We have at least 100 different types of exercise before we consider the opening of the port area. Finally, we will have a few large-scale cross-boundary joint exercise with the Shenzhen side involving at least over 10,000 participants. When we consider that the operation is smooth, safe, and then we will jointly with the Shenzhen side to consider when to open. It is both of our wish that it will be open as soon as possible.
0: The Hong Kong Football Festival gets underway tonight at Kai Tak Stadium. Manchester City will face Italy's Inter Milan today. Tickets for the game will also double as discount vouchers at designated restaurants and malls. Speaking on a commercial radio program, Sports Minister Rosanna Law said she hopes the initiative will help local businesses.
2: The football festival features a ticket stub economy element. Shoppers get deals at Kai Tak Mall, and over 100 restaurants across Hong Kong are on board too. These aren't just free drink promos, many are offering solid savings. That's definitely going to drive business.
0: Today is World Breastfeeding Day. The hospital authority says the practice is in decline, often due to lack of confidence or exhaustion. Wong Zi-ki chairs the authority's breastfeeding promotion subcommittee. She says help is available.
3: If mom have challenges or concerns, when they seek help from our lactation clinic, we will tailor-made a plan which works best for them. After they seek help from the lactation clinics, their evaluation is good. They find that our lactation nurse can help them to tackle and also overcome the hurdles in breastfeeding.
0: U.S. President Donald Trump says he's losing faith in talks with Iran. He was speaking at a cabinet meeting at Camp David.
4: Iran is doing very poorly, just in case you read incorrect stories. They're doing very, very poorly. They're having a hard time. They've been very dishonest. They've been very dishonorable to deal with. But that makes no difference. They're doing very, very poorly.
0: And the weather forecast for this afternoon and tonight. Mainly cloudy with occasional showers and a few squally thunderstorms. Showers will be heavy at times. Moderate southeasterly winds. At the observatory right now, it's 27 degrees and the relative humidity is standing at 89%. Please be reminded that the thunderstorm warning is in force. The news from RTHK.
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6: Feeding wild animals or feral pigeons can cause nuisance and environmental hygiene issues. According to the newly amended Wild Animals Protection Ordinance, starting from August 1st, 2024, anyone who feeds wild animals or feral pigeons without permission will be liable to a fixed penalty of $5,000 or may be prosecuted. The maximum penalty is a fine of $100,000 and 1 year imprisonment upon conviction, all for no feeding.

日出时让悲伤终结，日落时打开新一章节。逢星期一至五傍晚五至七，戚家荣，日落志。

0: RTHKD News at 4 with Sachin Katwi. Security Chief Chris Tang says at least 100 drills will be conducted at the redeveloped Huanggang port ahead of its opening. They will include so-called stress tests involving at least 10,000 people. Tang said civil servants would take part as they did prior to the opening of Kai Tak Stadium. He spoke to the media after inspecting the port with lawmakers.
1: We have at least 100 different types of exercise before we consider the opening of the port area. Finally, we will have a few large-scale cross-boundary joint exercise with the Shenzhen side involving at least over 10,000 participants. When we consider that the operation is smooth, safe, and then we will jointly with the Shenzhen side to consider when to open. It is both of our wish that it will be open as soon as possible.
0: Lawmakers have vowed to embed a people-first philosophy into upcoming consultations and legislative work following their week-long study tour to Beijing last month. Speaking on a commercial radio program, Ronick Chan, chairman of the House Committee, stressed that public welfare must remain at the core of all policy decisions. As a veteran banker, Chan pointed to several concrete areas for improvement in the financial services sector, including stepping up anti-fraud initiatives, strengthening cybersecurity education, and simplifying access to financial products for underserved groups.
2: We should take what we've learned and make a fundamental shift in our mindset. That means we should regularly make recommendations, whether in the annual policy address or the consultation for the upcoming five-year plan. We need to introduce more services in our professional fields that people can actually benefit from.
0: Commissioner for Labour Sam Hoy says 36 fixed penalties have been issued to smokers at construction sites in the past 2 weeks. They were the first to be fined since the government implemented a smoking ban at construction sites, which took effect on July the 17th. Speaking to reporters after an RTHK program, Hoy said officials had checked over 1,200 locations and authorities were considering the use of advanced technology to combat smoking at construction sites.
3: We are now exploring the possibility of installing infrared application on our small unmanned aircraft, which may help us to identify possible unknown heat risks in construction sites. We are still exploring the feasibility of this technology. If it's proven to be applicable, then we will integrate this feature in our regular enforcement.

0: reinforcement exercise.
1: World Breastfeeding Week starts today. The hospital authority says the practice is in decline, often due to a lack of confidence or exhaustion. Wang Ziki chairs the authority's breastfeeding promotion subcommittee. She says help is available.
2: If mom have challenges or concerns, when they seek help from our lactation clinic, we will tailor-made a plan which works best for them. After they seek help from the lactation clinics, their evaluation is good. They find that our lactation nurse can help them to tackle and also overcome the hurdles in breastfeeding.
1: The Australian government has defended its ban on social media for children under 16, despite facing challenges in implementing the landmark policy. The defence came a day after the nation's internet regulator found that more than 8 out of 10 Australian teenagers were still using social media 3 months after the restrictions took effect. Andrew Lee, Australia's Assistant Minister for Productivity, Competition, Charities and Treasury, argued that the ban had already reshaped the national debate.
3: We've had millions of accounts shut down. It's been an important game changer in the conversation among parents. The Australian government has taken the lead. We never expected that this would have 100% compliance. We don't get 100% compliance out of minimum drinking age laws, but it's still appropriate that we have those laws and that law on the books.
1: Australia introduced the landmark ban in December on concerns about the impact of social media on the mental and physical health of children. The ban has drawn criticism from social media companies, mostly based in the United States. And the weather forecast for this afternoon and tonight, mainly cloudy with occasional showers and a few squally thunderstorms. Showers will be heavy at times, moderate southeasterly winds. The outlook, occasional heavy showers with thunderstorms tomorrow and on Monday. Right now at the observatory, it is 27 degrees and the relative humidity is standing at 89%. And that's the news from RTHK.
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1: Today's recording is of one of my very favorite orchestral works, an Alpine Symphony by Richard Strauss. It's a piece that's often presented as yet another Strauss tone poem along the lines of Sinfonia Domestica, Ein Heldenleben, and the like. And it's certainly true that in its final form, Strauss provided section titles describing a trek in the Alps, complete with cows in the meadow, a trip into the woods, getting lost, a thunderstorm, and the ascent to the peak. It's even nicely rounded off with night music at the beginning and end. But to my mind, this trivializes a piece whose genesis belies such a banal story. Edward Gardner, who conducts the London Philharmonic Orchestra in this recording, suggested much the same. In an online interview, he says that the Alpine journey is merely a metaphor for a more existential one, that the piece is really about mankind's relationship with nature. I would go even further. I think it's about man's relationship with himself in an almost objectivist Ayn Rand kind of way. And the development of the piece bears this out. The program notes of the recording tell us that some 13 years before its completion, Strauss had planned the basis of the trek story, with most of the important sections that ultimately were included. But even before that, he sketched a piece to be titled Tragedy of an Artist, a memoriam for a Swiss painter. And the music of that sketch became the actual generating idea of the Alpine Symphony. Originally, it had nothing to do with the Alps or any mountains at all. But nothing much came of either idea for years. Strauss toyed with various partial incarnations, such as a four-movement symphony, or as the first of a massive two-part work, but essentially he abandoned it until the death of another artist.

his friend and sometimes competitor Gustav Mahler. This entirely non-Alpine event, coupled with Strauss's reading of German philosophy and literature, especially Nietzsche and Goethe, led to the work's completion. Strauss gave serious consideration to quite a different title, The Antichrist. Here Strauss is not at all referring to a satanic being, but instead to the rejection of Christianity in favor, in his own words, of moral purification through one's own strength, freedom through work, and worship of eternal and fantastical nature. But enough of words, let's hear some music.

The opening of Richard Strauss's Alpine Symphony, in a live recording by the London Philharmonic Orchestra, led by Edward Gardner. To me, it's stirring, wondrous music that almost works better without any program at all. But Strauss couldn't help himself. Like the baaing of the sheep in Don Quixote, the tone painter couldn't resist a good thunderstorm or cows in a pasture, even though those do little to advance the more serious underlying ideas. I've noticed, in conjunction with several performances of this piece, a rejection of the Antichrist idea as distasteful in a world replete with Christianity. Here, Stephen Johnson, the program note supplier, feels the need to state in the recording that the organ writing begins to sound more traditionally religious, an odd conclusion for a supposedly anti-Christian symphony, in his words. And he ultimately states that perhaps an Alpine symphony isn't so very anti-Christian at all. Strauss would be livid at such a contrary interpretation, and I think it's a pity we can't accept him at his word, even if we might find such an objectivist take unpalatable. Let's skip ahead and listen to the conclusion of the piece and decide for ourselves. Here are exactly those so-called, quote, traditionally religious organ chords.

But enough of the piece. What about the performance? The London Philharmonic is, of course, one of the top orchestras in the world, and they certainly meet their expected levels of excellence. Gardner's interpretation is masterful, among the best I've heard. Tempos are spot on, phrases beautifully shaped. The piece is something like a kaleidoscope, in that various short motifs recur constantly in new combinations and superimpositions. Gardner does a superb job of making that effect work wonderfully, even where motives overlap. The 12 offstage horns have been reduced to 9, but again, parts are doubled, so nothing is missing. There are actually only 3 individual parts. Those horns, along with 2 each of offstage trumpets and trombones, sound suitably distant, unlike the post horn in Vasily Petrenko's Mahler 3 with the RPO I reviewed last. Gardner's strings are lush, the woodwinds colorful, if somewhat overwritten, and the brass suitably bold.

It's a live recording, as are many, perhaps most, of the LPOs, and that introduces additional levels of complexity for the sound engineers. But they seem unfazed. There's a short interview online with Gardner in a listening room, hearing the Dolby Atmos version of the recording, and he's suitably impressed, almost surprised, at what he calls the hyper-realistic sound spatialization. But he then goes on to claim that we can get the same effect in our Alexa speakers and iPods. It's an odd claim. Anyone who knows sound engineering knows that a mix sounds quite different, at least to someone with sensitive ears, through speakers and headphones. Certainly iPods allow for spatialization, but not to the extent that the professional listening room does. I don't have such a room, nor did I have access to the Dolby Atmos version, so I have to take Gardner at his word. Also included on the disc is Metamorphosen for 23 solo strings. This piece was composed in 1944 and 1945, at the peak of World War II, and it's said to have been inspired, if that's the right word, by the bombing of the Munich National Theater specifically, and the destruction of European culture more generally. The metamorphosis of the title is said to relate to the constant development of the themes, but I suspect we could also consider it the metamorphosis of a vibrant Germanic culture into an almost non-existent one.

Strauss's response, however, is not an agonized tumult, but the acceptance of an 80-year-old composer near the end of his life. It's much like his posthumous four last songs. Metamorphosis is an absolutely beautiful piece, arguably the greatest piece for solo strings yet written, and the LSO do a wonderful job. So, as to my verdict, other than an odd twist of the program notes, I can't find a single thing to quibble about. I may have to turn in my curmudgeon credentials. Two shiny, clean thumbs up with exquisite nail art. For Critics Review, I'm Christopher Coleman.

0: Mega events, mega Hong Kong.
1: The Hong Kong Football Festival 2026 kicks off tonight at Kai Tak Sports Park. Manchester City and FC Internazionale Milano, two of Europe's most decorated clubs, go head-to-head right here in Hong Kong. Expect world-class skill, non-stop action tonight at Kai Tak.
0: Mega events, mega Hong Kong.

0: RTHK, the news at 5 with Sachin Kartpi. Security Chief Chris Tang says at least 100 drills will be conducted at the redeveloped Wangang port ahead of its opening. These will include so-called stress tests involving at least 10,000 people. Tang said civil servants would take part as they did prior to the opening of the Kai Tak Stadium. He spoke to the media after inspecting the port with lawmakers.
1: We have at least 100 different types of exercise before we consider the opening of the port area. Finally, we will have a few large-scale cross-boundary joint exercise with the Shenzhen side involving at least over 10,000 participants. When we consider that the operation is smooth, safe, and then we will jointly with the Shenzhen side to consider when to open. It is both of our wish that it will be open as soon as possible.
0: Lawmakers have vowed to embed a people-first philosophy in upcoming consultations and legislative work following their week-long study tour to Beijing last month. Speaking on a commercial radio program, Ronick Chan, chairman of the House Committee, stressed that public welfare must remain at the core of all policy decisions. As a veteran banker, Chan pointed to several concrete areas for improvement in the financial services sector, including stepping up anti-fraud initiatives, strengthening cybersecurity education, and simplifying access to financial products for underprivileged groups.
2: We should take what we've learned and make a fundamental shift in our mindset. That means we should regularly make recommendations, whether in the annual policy address or the consultation for the upcoming five-year plan. We need to introduce more services in our professional fields that people can actually benefit from.
0: Commissioner for Labour Sam Hoy says 36 fixed penalties have been issued to smokers at construction sites in the past 2 weeks. They were the first to be fined since the government implemented a smoking ban at construction sites, which took effect on July the 17th. Speaking to reporters after an RTHK program, Hoy said officials had checked over 1,200 locations and authorities were considering the use of advanced technology to combat smoking at construction sites.
3: We are now exploring the possibility of installing infrared application on our small unmanned aircraft, which may help us to identify possible unknown heat risks in construction sites. We are still exploring the feasibility of this technology. If it's proven to be applicable, then we will integrate this feature in our regular enforcement exercise.
0: The Hong Kong Football Festival gets underway tonight at Kai Tak Stadium. Manchester City will face Italy's Inter Milan. Tickets for the game will also double as discount vouchers at designated restaurants and malls. Speaking on a commercial radio program, Sports Minister Rosanna Law said she hopes the initiative will help local businesses.
4: The football festival features a ticket stub economy element. Shoppers get deals at Kai Tak Mall, and over 100 restaurants across Hong Kong are on board too. These aren't just free drink promos. Many are offering solid savings. That's definitely going to drive business.
0: World Breastfeeding Week starts today. The hospital authority says the practice is in decline, often due to a lack of confidence or exhaustion. Wang Zi-Ki chairs the authority's breastfeeding promotion subcommittee. She said help is available.
5: If mom have challenges or concerns, when they seek help from our lactation clinic, we will tailor-made a plan which works best for them. After they seek help from the lactation clinics, their evaluation is good. They find that our lactation nurse can help them to tackle and also overcome the hurdles in breastfeeding.
0: The People's Liberation Army says it has conducted a joint naval training exercise in the territorial sea and airspace of China's Huangyandao and its surrounding areas. In a statement, the PLA's Southern Theatre Command said it is a necessary action taken in light of the current situation in the South China Sea and in response to the acts of certain countries within the region that have undermined regional peace and stability. And the weather forecast for tonight and tomorrow: mainly cloudy with showers and squally thunderstorms. Temperatures will range between 24 and 28 degrees. At the observatory, it is 27 degrees and the relative humidity is standing at 84%. And that is the news from RTHK.
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on Concert on 4 on Monday night at 8. The concert, Berlin Philharmonic, Simon Rattle and Janine Janssen, recorded live in the Philharmonie Berlin on the 17th of October 2025. Violinist Janine Janssen, the orchestra's artist in residence for the 2025-26 season, has won acclaim around the world for the emotional depth and musical intelligence of her playing. Under the baton of Sir Simon Rattle, she performs Prokofiev's first violin concerto, a work that blends lyrical intimacy with modernist pyrotechnics. The concert also showcases the sensuous side of 20th century music. In his famous Harmony Lara, the last work on the program, John Adams combines minimal music with impressionistic colors, while Percy Grainger's Lincolnshire Posy, which opens the concert, uses English folk melodies to invoke its countryside. Simon Rattle conducts the Berlin Philharmonic, an orchestra he knows well. He was its principal conductor from 2002 to 2018.

0: RTHK, the news at 6 with Sachin Katwi. The top stories. Secretary for Security says more than 100 drills would be conducted at the Hong Kong port ahead of its opening. Lawmakers vow to follow a people-first philosophy for upcoming consultations and legislative work. And the People's Liberation Army says it has conducted a joint naval air training exercise in the territorial sea and airspace of Huangyandao and its surrounding areas. Security Chief Chris Tang says at least 100 drills will be conducted at the redeveloped Huanggang port ahead of its opening. These will include so-called stress tests involving at least 10,000 people. Tang said civil servants would take part as they did prior to the opening of the Kai Tak Stadium. He spoke to the media after inspecting the port with lawmakers.
1: We have at least 100 different types of exercise before we consider the opening of the port area. Finally, we will have a few large-scale cross-boundary joint exercise with the Shenzhen side involving at least over 10,000 participants. When we consider that the operation is smooth, safe, and then we will join it with the Shenzhen side to consider when to open. It is both of our wish that it will be open as soon as possible.
0: LegCo President Starry Lee, who was part of the group visiting the boundary facility, said the drills should be conducted as soon as possible since people are looking forward to the opening of the port. She also urged authorities to prepare contingency plans in case of emergencies and announce traffic arrangements soon.
2: Regarding the transport arrangement, many residents would ask how they could travel there and what the routes are. So I hope the transport department could announce the public transport arrangement as soon as possible so that residents can be prepared.
0: Commissioner for Labour Sam Hoy says 36 fixed penalties have been issued to smokers at construction sites in around 2 weeks. They were the first to be fined since the government implemented a smoking ban at construction sites, which took effect on July the 17th. Speaking to reporters after an RTHK program, Hoy said officials had checked over 1,200 locations and authorities were considering the use of advanced technology to combat smoking at construction sites.
3: We are now exploring the possibility of installing infrared application on our small unmanned aircraft, which may help us to identify possible unknown heat risks in construction sites. We are still exploring the feasibility of this technology. If it's proven to be applicable, then we will integrate this feature in our regular enforcement exercise.
0: A real-time chat between students and the SAR's first astronaut, Laika Ying, could happen as soon as September. Technology Minister Sun Dong told a TV program that Lai is expected to have an exchange with primary and secondary students after the new school year begins. Sun added that the government supports universities to conduct aerospace technology research to serve national development. The Hong Kong Football Festival gets underway tonight at Kai Tak Stadium. Manchester City will face Italy's Inter Milan. Tickets for the game will also double as discount vouchers at designated restaurants and malls. Speaking on a commercial radio program, Sports Minister Rosanna Law said she hopes the initiative will help local businesses.
4: The football festival features a ticket-stub economy element. Shoppers get deals at Kai Tak Mall, and over 100 restaurants across Hong Kong are on board too. These aren't just free drink promos. Many are offering solid savings. That's definitely going to drive business.
0: The People's Liberation Army says it has conducted a joint naval air training exercise in the territorial sea and airspace of China's Huangyandao and its surrounding areas. In a statement, the

0: ELA's Southern Theater Command said it is a necessary action taken in the light of the current situation in the South China Sea and in response to the acts of certain countries within the region that have undermined regional peace and stability. And the weather forecast for tonight and tomorrow: mainly cloudy with showers and squally thunderstorms. Showers will be heavy at times. Temperatures will range between 24 and 28 degrees. Moderate southerly winds, fresh offshore and high and on high ground at first. At the observatory right now, it is 27 degrees Celsius and the relative humidity is standing at 86%. Please be reminded that the thunderstorm warning is in force. You're listening to the news on RTHK and the time is now just 5 minutes past 6 p.m. World Breastfeeding Week starts today. The hospital authority says the practice is in decline, often due to a lack of confidence or exhaustion. Wang Ziki chairs the authority's breastfeeding promotion subcommittee. She says help is available.
1: If mom have challenges or concerns, when they seek help from our lactation clinic, we will tailor-made a plan which works best for them. After they seek help from the lactation clinics, their evaluation is good. They find that our lactation nurse can help them to tackle and also overcome the hurdles in breastfeeding.
0: FIFA President Gianni Infantino says football's world governing body has scrapped plans to sell a stake in the World Cup to private investors. The move follows a backlash from key continental football confederations and the resignation of a senior advisor. Robert Kemp has more.
2: In a statement, FIFA President Gianni Infantino said, "Our purpose has always been and will always be to unite and improve. As a result, this proposal will not proceed." FIFA's plan had been to raise about $4 billion by selling a 20% stake in a new unit to run FIFA events, including the World Cup. The move led to a storm of opposition. Europe's governing body, UEFA, threatened a boycott. The North American and Asian bodies also rejected the plan. To make matters worse, Infantino's senior advisor, Carlos Cordero, stepped down. He called the idea a bad deal for the game's long-term future. FIFA had argued that selling the stake would raise billions of dollars for sport development.
0: The Australian government has defended its ban on social media for children under 16, despite facing challenges in implementing the landmark policy. The defense came a day after the nation's internet regulator found that more than 8 out of 10 Australian teenagers was still using social media 3 months after the restrictions took effect. Andrew Lee, Australia's Assistant Minister for Productivity, Competition, Charities and Treasury, argued that the ban had already reshaped the national debate.
3: We've had millions of accounts shut down. It's been an important game changer in the conversation among parents. The Australian government has taken the lead. We never expected that this would have 100% compliance. We don't get 100% compliance out of minimum drinking age laws, but it's still appropriate that we had those laws and that law on the books.
0: Australia introduced the landmark ban in December on concerns about the impact of social media on the mental and physical health of children. The ban has drawn criticism from social media companies, mostly based in the United States. U.S. President Donald Trump says he is losing faith in talks with Iran. He was speaking at a cabinet meeting at Camp David.
4: Iran is doing very poorly, just in case you read incorrect stories. They're doing very, very poorly. They're having a hard time. They've been very dishonest. They've been very dishonorable to deal with. But that makes no difference. They're doing very, very poorly.
0: United Nations Secretary General Antonio Guterres says all sides must implement what was agreed upon to bring peace to the Gaza Strip. At a press briefing in New York, Guterres was responding to questions about Israel saying that they will not withdraw until Hamas gives up its weapons, despite the same being announced by U.S. President Donald Trump on Friday.
5: The only good news in recent days is the announcement by the U.S. President of an agreement for Hamas to relinquish their weapons and for Israel to withdraw its forces from Gaza. It was announced already that there is a roadmap to implement these objectives. That roadmap must be followed without any questions, skepticism or determination to undermine it. Now is the time for both sides to implement what was agreed.
0: Spanish authorities say more than 50,000 people who had entered the country's North African enclave of Ceuta have been sent back to Morocco through a land crossing.

0: Local officials in Sota said the migrants had entered the territory illegally over the past couple of days. Many of them swam around a small border barrier that stretches out into the Mediterranean Sea. Spain's interior minister said at least 67 people died while crossing from Morocco to Spain. And to end the news, the top stories once again. Secretary for Security says more than 100 drills would be conducted at the Huanggang port ahead of its opening. Lawmakers vow to follow a people-first philosophy for upcoming consultations and legislative work. And the People's Liberation Army says it has conducted a joint naval air training exercise in the territorial sea and air space of Huangyandao and its surrounding areas. The news from RTHK.
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2: 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Drug trafficking is a serious offense, and traffickers are liable to life imprisonment. 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Etomidate, not once, not ever. 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Let's stand firm, knock drugs out.

0: 香港电台第四台，生活中的美与恶。
1: The Hong Kong Academy for Performing Arts Academy Cello Festival has become a valued tradition for our city's cello community. And in these coming episodes of Concert on 4, we will enjoy the concerts of the Academy Cello Festival 2026. Across six thoughtfully curated concerts, this year's festival illuminates the expressive richness of the cello while reflecting the creative vitality of our musical community.We will first enjoy the opening concert, Celestial Harmonies, presenting cello students from the HKAPA in ensembles, bringing us arrangements of symphonic jazz and crossover works, creating harmony with music from Gershwin, Rossini, Mahler, Carlos Gardel, Hayato Sumino, Ryuichi Sakamoto, and Uematsu Nobuo.Join us for the HKAPA Academy Cello Festival 2026 opening concert, Celestial Harmonies, on Concert on 4 tonight at 8 p.m.

0: RTHK, the news at 7 with Sachin Karpi. Security Chief Chris Tang says at least 100 drills will be conducted at the redeveloped Huanggang port ahead of its opening. These will include so-called stress tests involving at least 10,000 people. Tang said civil servants would take part as they did prior to the opening of the Kai Tak Stadium. He spoke to the media after inspecting the port with lawmakers.
1: We have at least 100 different types of exercise before we consider the opening of the port area. Finally, we will have a few large-scale cross-boundary joint exercise with the Shenzhen side involving at least over 10,000 participants. When we consider that the operation is smooth, safe, and then we will jointly with the Shenzhen side to consider when to open. It is both of our wish that it will be open as soon as possible.
0: LegCo President Starry Lee, who was part of the group visiting the boundary facility, said the drills should be conducted as soon as possible since people are looking forward to the opening of the port. She also urged authorities to prepare contingency plans in case of emergencies and announce traffic arrangements soon.
2: Regarding the transport arrangement, many residents would ask how they could travel there and what the routes are. So I hope the transport department could announce the public transport arrangement as soon as possible so that residents can be prepared.
0: Football fans have descended on Kai Tak Stadium ahead of the blockbuster clash between Manchester City and Inter Milan, which kicks off at 7:30 p.m. The game, which is the first installment of this year's Hong Kong Football Festival, saw fans of both teams queuing up to buy football jerseys. RTHK spoke to a Manchester City supporter.
3: I want to buy Manchester City's Phil Foden's jersey. I have been following them for a very long time. I usually watch them online, but this is the first time I have ever watched them in person. It's so warming to see everyone wear their Manchester City jersey. It's quite awesome.
0: Tickets for the game will also double as discount vouchers for designated restaurants and malls. Speaking on a commercial radio program, Sports Minister Rosanna Law said she hopes the initiative will help local businesses.
4: The football festival features a ticket stub economy element. Shoppers get deals at Kai Tak Mall, and over 100 restaurants across Hong Kong are on board too. These aren't just free drink promos. Many are offering solid savings. That's definitely going to drive business.
0: A real-time chat between students and the SAR's first astronaut, Laika Ying, could happen as soon as September. Technology Minister Sun Dong told a TV program that Lai is expected to have an exchange with primary and secondary students after the new school year begins. Sun added that the government supports universities to conduct aerospace technology research to serve national development. United Nations Secretary General Antonio Guterres says all sides must implement what was agreed upon to bring peace to the Gaza Strip. At a press briefing in New York, Guterres was responding to questions about Israel saying that they will not withdraw until Palestinian group Hamas gives up its weapons, despite the same being announced by US President Donald Trump on Friday.
5: The only good news in recent days is the announcement by the US President of an agreement for Hamas to relinquish their weapons and for Israel to withdraw its forces from Gaza. It was announced already that there is a roadmap to implement these objectives. That roadmap must be followed without any questions, skepticism, or determination to undermine it. Now is the time for both sides to implement what was agreed.
0: Spanish authorities say more than 50,000 people who had entered the country's North African enclave of Ceuta have been sent back to Morocco through a land crossing. Local officials in Ceuta said the migrants had entered the territory illegally over the past couple of days. Many of them swam around a small border barrier that stretches out into the Mediterranean Sea. Spain's interior minister said at least 67 people died while crossing from Morocco to Spain. And the weather forecast for tonight and tomorrow: mainly cloudy with showers and squally thunderstorms. Showers will be heavy at times. Temperatures will range between 24 and 28 degrees. Moderate southerly winds, fresh offshore and on high ground tomorrow. The outlook, still more showers with thunderstorms at first on Monday. Right now at the observatory, it is 25 degrees, humidity is 92%. Please be reminded that the thunderstorm warning is in force. That's the news from RTHK.
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RTHK, the news at 8 with Sachin Katwi. Security Chief Chris Tang says at least 100 drills will be conducted at the redeveloped Huanggang port ahead of its opening. These will include so-called stress tests involving at least 10,000 people. Tang said civil servants would take part as they did prior to the opening of the Kai

0: Tech Stadium. He spoke to the media after inspecting the port with lawmakers.
1: We have at least 100 different types of exercise before we consider the opening of the port area. Finally, we will have a few large-scale cross-boundary joint exercise with the Shenzhen side involving at least over 10,000 participants. When we consider that the operation is smooth, safe, and then we will join with the Shenzhen side to consider when to open. It is both of our wish that it will be open as soon as possible.
0: LegCo President Starry Lee, who was part of the group visiting the boundary facility, said the drills should be conducted as soon as possible since people are looking forward to opening of the port. She also urged authorities to prepare contingency plans in case of emergencies and announce traffic arrangements as soon as possible.
2: Regarding the transport arrangement, many residents would ask how they could travel there and what the routes are. So I hope the transport department could announce the public transport arrangement as soon as possible so that residents can be prepared.
0: Lawmakers have vowed to embed a people-first philosophy into upcoming consultations and legislative work following their week-long study tour to Beijing last month. Speaking on a commercial radio program, Ronick Chan, chairman of the House Committee, stressed that public welfare must remain at the core of all policy decisions. As a veteran banker, Chan pointed to several concrete areas for improvement in the financial services sector, including stepping up anti-fraud initiatives, strengthening cybersecurity education, and simplifying access to financial products for underprivileged groups.
3: We should take what we've learned and make a fundamental shift in our mindset. That means we should regularly make recommendations, whether in the annual policy address or the consultation for the upcoming five-year plan. We need to introduce more services in our professional fields that people can actually benefit from.
0: Sports Minister Rosanna Law has praised the men's foil team of Hong Kong China for their exceptional performance at the Fencing World Championships. Despite their loss to Italy in the final, the result saw the SAR jump to second place in world rankings. Speaking on a commercial radio program, Law said the squad delivered a composed and gritty performance throughout the tournament.
4: Ryan held his nerve as the anchor leg and managed to get us through. As I said before, Chang is like a calming pill. He truly serves as an anchor for the team. Ryan is an aggressive, attacking athlete. I'm also very happy to see Harris, who's only 17, with two senior veterans backing him up. Harris was really able to play without any pressure.
0: Residents of the Spanish enclave of Ceuta are demanding strict border control after thousands of migrants illegally crossed into the territory from neighboring Morocco. Although many of the 60,000-odd migrants who came over have now been sent back, 67 people died while trying to make the crossing. Many of them swam around a small border barrier that stretches out into the Mediterranean Sea. Ceuta resident Marina Castano, who's a waitress, said she feels unsafe with the influx of so many migrants.
5: Our shops have been closed. We've suffered losses, and some staff have been stuck in Morocco because they couldn't cross the border due to the current situation. Things have calmed down a bit, but we still feel very unsafe on the streets. We're afraid that people might come over and take the leftover bread, so we're keeping a very close eye on things to make sure nothing happens and to look after our customers. But even so, we still need the police and the military, because this is a warning that they can invade us whenever they want.
0: And the weather forecast for tonight and tomorrow. Mainly cloudy with showers and squally thunderstorms. Showers will be heavy at times. Temperatures will range between 24 and 28 degrees. Moderate southerly winds, fresh offshore and on high ground tomorrow. The outlook, still more showers with thunderstorms at first on Monday. A few showers in the following couple of days, becoming very hot in the latter part of next week. At the observatory right now, it's 25 degrees and the relative humidity is standing at 93%. And that is the news from RTHK.
6: Welcome to Concert on 4. I'm your English presenter, Cleo Liang. This episode begins our coverage of the 2026 HKAPA Academy Cello Festival. In our time together

0: Today, we'll be enjoying the opening concert, Celestial Harmonies, recorded on the 18th of April, 2026 at the HKAPA William Au Concert Hall. The Hong Kong Academy for Performing Arts, or HKAPA, proudly presents the Academy Cello Festival 2026, occurring from 18th to the 24th of April at the William Au Concert Hall. Across six thoughtfully curated concerts, this year's festival illuminates the expressive richness of the cello while reflecting the creative vitality of our musical community. In this program, we will be enjoying cello students from the HKAPA in different ensembles, bringing us arrangements of symphonic, jazz, and crossover works. With me to present this concert in Cantonese is Toby Wong.
1: 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
0: Our program tonight opens with Gershwin and Rossini. Premiered in 1926, George Gershwin's Three Preludes are vibrant miniatures blending classical form with jazz idioms, composed originally for solo piano. The set fuses syncopated rhythms, blue notes, and bold energy drawn from ragtime blues and Latin influences. Kenneth Kaufman's arrangement for four cellos transfers these jazzy textures to the rich resonant cello choir, amplifying the work's grooves and emotional depth in a fresh chamber guise. Rossini's William Tell Overture is one of those pieces everyone seems to know. The sunrise calm, the playful middle sections, and that unstoppable gallop at the end. Stripped from orchestra to six cellos, the piece becomes more personal. The bright brass and sparkling woodwinds are replaced by the cello's warm vocal quality, so melodies feel like intimate conversations rather than distant fanfares. Low-registered, sustained notes give the music a grounded warmth. Close harmonies and shared running figures create a lively energy. The familiar thrills are all here, but up close, more human, more emotional, and surprisingly tender, even in the most heroic moments. Coming to the stage now are cellist Horace Chang Ho-hae, Biko Eong Ho-ming, Andrew Leung Zi-ming, and Charlotte Mak Yu-wan performing George Gershwin's Three Preludes, arranged for four cellos by Kaufman. 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
1: Next, we will hear the Adagietto, fourth movement of Gustav Mahler's Symphony No. 5. This selection is one of the most cherished passages in all orchestral music.Originally for strings and harp, this serene interlude offers profound tenderness amid the symphony's dramatic arc from funeral march to triumph. 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preserving the movement's timeless serenity. Following that is Carlos Gardel's Por Una Cabeza.Composed by Gardel with lyrics by Alvaro Carrilla, Por Una Cabeza is a poignant tango that elegantly intertwines themes of love and loss.Meaning by a head in horse racing, it metaphorically compares a gambler's addiction to racing with the tumultuous pursuit of love. This arrangement for four cellos by Jay Barillet captures the original's emotional depth and vibrant rhythms, transferring it into a rich, multi-layered experience. Let's give our attention to cellists Joseph Wu Chunyang, Michelle Zhang Qingmao, Suri Zhang Mohan, Lai Yikming, Horace Cheng Ho-hei, Yung Winsi Yunus, Yvonne Huang Xinyi, and Biko Wang Ho-ming, performing Gustav Mahler's Adagietto from Symphony No. 5, arranged for eight cellos by Hibiki Saito.And cellist Trevor Chan Ching Wei, Cheng Heyman, Jacqueline Zheng Churu, and Jessica Huang Jiaxing performing Carlos Gardel's Por Una Cabeza, arranged for four cellos by James Barillet.

0: We were just enjoying cellist Joseph Wu Chunyuan, Michelle Zhang Qingmiao, Suri Zhang Mohan, Lai Yikming, Horace Chang Hohei, Yang Wincy Eunice, Yvonne Huang Xinyi, and Biko Wong Homing performing 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Carlos Gardel's Por Una Cabeza, arranged for 4 cellos by James Barlett.
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1: Hayato Sumino's Three Nocturnes, Pre-Rain, After Dawn, and Once in a Blue Moon debuted on his 2024 album, Human Universe. Shaped by landscapes from his travels, they form a nocturnal suite inspired by skies and environments. Sumino explains that Pre-Rain was composed in South Korea during winter, capturing the cold snow and rain. After Dawn reflects a sunrise in his Japanese hometown, experienced while jet-lagged.And Once in a Blue Moon was improvised in the south of France amid countryside tranquility. Each piece uses atmospheric colors to evoke specific settings, transforming personal impressions into music that balances reflection and narrative. Ryuichi Sakamoto's Rain was written in 1987. This song is part of the original soundtrack from the movie The Last Emperor, accompanied by key scenes of escape and liberation.Danny Wynn's arrangement transcribed the song for four cellos, spreading the minimalist theme throughout the ensemble. This version retains the architectural intensity and cinematic atmosphere of the original. The warm and blended sound of the cello ensemble adds depth to the urgency of its rhythm. Finally, we will hear Sakamoto's Merry Christmas, Mr. Lawrence. Originally composed for the screen, this work has become one of the most beloved melodies in modern music.Here are cellists Lime Wang Zhongyi, Esther Chen Shuqi, Yvonne Huang Xinyi, Cheng Heyman, and Charlotte Muk Yuan performing Hayato Sumino's Three Nocturnes arranged for five cellos by Heyman Cheng, cellists Lime Wang Zhongyi, Joseph Wu Chunyang, Yvonne Huang Xinyi, and Yung Wincy Yunus 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Merry Christmas, Mr. Lawrence, arranged for four cellos by Joy Fu.

0: We were just enjoying cellist Lim Wing Zhongyi, Esther Chen Zhuqi, Yvonne Huang Xinyi, Cheng Heiman, and Charlotte Mek Yuen, performing Hayato Sumino's Three Nocturnes arranged for five cellos by Heiman Chen. 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
0: To round out our concert is Uematsu Nobuo's Final Fantasy Midgar Fantasy Suite. This reimagined suite for eight cellos draws inspiration from Uematsu's iconic Final Fantasy VII soundtrack, exploring its emotional and thematic depth through a rich, expressive cello ensemble.Structured in four movements, the suite captures the essence of the game's most memorable themes. The first movement main theme begins with a sense of mystery and vastness, evoking the journey across the planet, gradually swelling into a hopeful, powerful statement. The second movement, Aerith's theme, offers a delicate and intimate reflection of Aerith's gentle spirit and underlying sadness, highlighting its poignant beauty with lyrical melodies and subtle harmonies. The third movement, One-Winged Angel, reinterprets Sephiroth's chaotic and intense theme, amplifying its ferocity with virtuosic cello playing, complex rhythms, and echoes of Latin choral fury, symbolizing chaos and final confrontation.The final movement finale serves as a grand synthesis, weaving motives from previous movements into a triumphant, cathartic climax. Let's listen as cellist Esther Chen Shuqi, Michelle Zheng Qing Miao, Biko Huang Homing, Lai Yik Ming, Andrew Leung Ziming, Trevor Chan Ching Wei, Cheng Heiman, Jacqueline Zhang Churo, Charlotte Mak Yuen, and Jessica Wang Jia Xing perform.Uematsu Nobuo's Final Fantasy Midgar Fantasy Suite, arranged by Hilson Yip.

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0: 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Bravo to all!
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0: And with that, this concert on 4HKAPA Academy Cello Festival 2026 opening concert Celestial Harmonies comes to a close. This concert was presented by the HKAPA and recorded on the 18th of April 2026 at the HKAPA William Au Concert Hall. Your announcers for this broadcast on Radio 4 were Toby Wong and myself, Cleo Liang. The producer was Toby Wong. Thank you for listening and goodbye. 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
1: 如果你想再次欣赏这场演出，欢迎你在下星期五8月7号下午3点收听节目重播。

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1: 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Bach's Orchestral Suite No. 1 in C Major, BWV 1066, performed by the Bach Collegium Japan, led by Masaaki Suzuki.
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1: We were just listening to excerpts from J.S. Bach's Orchestral Suite No. 1 in C Major, BWV 1066, performed by the Bach Collegium Japan, led by Masaaki Suzuki. Don't step away, we'll be right back with more of the music you love.

清新深远，总有独特迷人的魅力。逢星期日晚，伍永文都会同大家分享古典美乐，点缀

0: RTHK, the news at 10 with Sachin Karpi. The Hong Kong Football Festival kicked off to a thrilling start as Inter Milan and Manchester City could not find a breakthrough after settling for a one-all draw in regulation time. The contest at the packed Kaitak Stadium was decided by a penalty shootout in which the Italian team outclassed Manchester 3-1. Earlier, Divin Mubama put City on the scoreboard after 14 minutes and Benjamin Pavard got the equaliser for Inter 6 minutes later. The second game of the festival takes place on Wednesday, with Chelsea facing Juventus. Lawmakers have vowed to embed a people-first philosophy into upcoming consultations and legislative work, following their week-long study tour to Beijing last month. Speaking on a commercial radio program, Ronak Chan, chairman of the House Committee, stressed that public welfare must remain at the core of all policy decisions. As a veteran banker, Chan pointed to several concrete areas of improvement in the financial services sector, including stepping up anti-fraud initiatives, strengthening cybersecurity education, and simplifying access to financial products for underprivileged groups.
1: We should take what we've learned and make a fundamental shift in our mindset. That means we should regularly make recommendations, whether in the annual policy address or the consultation for the upcoming five-year plan. We need to introduce more services in our

0: professional fields that people can actually benefit from.
1: Security Chief Chris Tang says at least 100 drills will be conducted at the redeveloped Huanggang port ahead of its opening. Tang said civil servants would take part as they did prior to the opening of the Kai Tak Stadium. He spoke to the media after inspecting the port with lawmakers.
2: We have at least 100 different types of exercise before we consider the opening of the port area. Finally, we will have a few large-scale cross-boundary joint exercise with the Shenzhen side involving at least over 10,000 participants. When we consider that the operation is smooth, safe, and then we will jointly with the Shenzhen side to consider when to open. It is both of our wish that it will be open as soon as possible.
1: A real-time chat between students and the SAR's first astronaut, Lai Ka-ying, could happen as soon as September. Technology Minister Sun Dong told a TV program that Lai is expected to have an exchange with primary and secondary students after the new school year begins. Sun added that the government supports universities to conduct aerospace technology research to serve national development. Sports Minister Rosanna Law has praised the men's foil team of Hong Kong, China, for their exceptional performance at the Fencing World Championships. Despite their loss to Italy in the final, the result saw the SAR jump to second place in world rankings. Speaking on a commercial radio program, Law said the squad delivered a composed and gritty performance throughout the tournament.
3: Ryan held his nerve as the anchor leg and managed to get us through. As I said before, Chang is like a calming pill. He truly serves as an anchor for the team. Ryan is an aggressive, attacking athlete. I'm also very happy to see Harris, who's only 17, with two senior veterans backing him up. Harris was really able to play without any pressure.
1: Residents of the Spanish enclave of Ceuta are demanding strict border control after thousands of migrants illegally crossed into the territory from neighboring Morocco. Although many of the 60,000-odd migrants who came over have now been sent back, 67 people died while trying to make the crossing. Many of them swam around a small border barrier that stretches out into the Mediterranean Sea. Ceuta resident Marina Castano, who is a waitress, said she feels unsafe with the influx of so many migrants.
4: Our shops have been closed. We've suffered losses, and some staff have been stuck in Morocco because they couldn't cross the border due to the current situation. Things have calmed down a bit, but we still feel very unsafe on the streets. We're afraid that people might come over and take the leftover bread, so we're keeping a very close eye on things to make sure nothing happens and to look after our customers. But even so, we still need the police and the military, because this is a warning that they can invade us whenever they want.
1: And the weather forecast for tonight and tomorrow. Mainly cloudy with showers and squally thunderstorms. Showers will be heavy at times. Temperatures will range between 24 and 28 degrees. Right now at the observatory, it is 26 degrees, humidity 92%. And that's the news from RTHK.
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0: RTHK, the news at 11 with Sean Kennedy. The top stories. The Hong Kong Football Festival is off to a flying start with a thrilling penalty shootout. Lawmakers vow to follow a people-first philosophy for upcoming consultations and legislative work. And Hong Kong students could have an exchange with the SAR's first astronaut from the Tiangong Space Station next month. The Hong Kong Football Festival kicked off to a thrilling start as Inter Milan and Manchester City couldn't find a breakthrough after settling for a 1-1 draw in regulation time. The contest at the packed Kai Tak Stadium was decided by a penalty shootout in which the Italian team outclassed Manchester 3-1. Earlier, Divin Mubama put City on the scoreboard after 14 minutes and Benjamin Pavard got the equaliser for Inter 6 minutes later. The second game of the festival takes place on Wednesday, with Chelsea facing Juventus. Lawmakers have vowed to embed a people-first philosophy in upcoming consultations and legislative work following their week-long study tour to Beijing last month. Speaking on a commercial radio program, Ronik Chan, chairman of the House Committee, stressed that public welfare must remain at the core of all policy decisions. As a veteran banker, Chan pointed to several concrete areas for improvement in the financial services sector, including stepping up anti-fraud initiatives, strengthening cybersecurity education, and simplifying access to financial products for underprivileged groups.
1: We should take what we've learned and make a fundamental shift in our mindset. That means we should regularly make recommendations, whether in the annual policy address or the consultation for the upcoming five-year plan. We need to introduce more services in our professional fields that people can actually benefit from.
0: Security Chief Chris Tang says at least 100 drills will be conducted at the redeveloped Huanggang port ahead of its opening. These will include so-called stress tests involving at least

0: 10,000 people. Tang said civil servants would take part as they did prior to the opening of Kai Tak Stadium. He spoke to the media after inspecting the port with lawmakers.
1: We have at least 100 different types of exercise before we consider the opening of the port area. Finally, we will have a few large-scale cross-boundary joint exercise with the Shenzhen side involving at least over 10,000 participants. When we consider that the operation is smooth, safe, and then we will jointly with the Shenzhen side to consider when to open. It is both of our wish that it will be open as soon as possible.
0: LegCo President Starry Lee, who was part of the group visiting the boundary facility, said the drills should be conducted as soon as possible, since people are looking forward to the opening of the port. She also urged authorities to prepare contingency plans in case of emergency and emergencies and announce traffic arrangements soon.
2: Regarding the transport arrangement, many residents would ask how they could travel there and what the routes are. So I hope the transport department could announce the public transport arrangement as soon as possible so that residents can be prepared.
0: A real-time chat between students and the SAR's first astronaut, Lai Ka-ying, could happen as soon as September. Technology Minister Sun Dong told a TV program Lai is expected to have an exchange with primary and secondary students after the new school year begins. Sun added that the government supports universities to conduct aerospace technology research to serve national development. Sports Minister Rosanna Law has praised the men's foil team of Hong Kong China for their exceptional performance at the Fencing World Championships. Despite their loss to Italy in the final, the result saw the SAR jump to second place in the world rankings. Speaking on a commercial radio program, Law said the squad delivered a composed and gritty performance throughout the tournament.
3: Ryan held his nerve as the anchor leg and managed to get us through. As I said before, Chang is like a calming pill. He truly serves as an anchor for the team. Ryan is an aggressive, attacking athlete. I'm also very happy to see Harris, who's only 17, with two senior veterans backing him up. Harris was really able to play without any pressure.
0: And the weather forecast for tonight and tomorrow, mainly cloudy with showers and squally thunderstorms. The showers will be heavy at times. Temperatures will range between 24 and 28 degrees. And the outlook, still more showers with thunderstorms at first on Monday. A few showers in the following couple of days, but it will become very hot in the latter part of next week. Currently it's 26 degrees Celsius. The relative humidity is 94%. 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

0: RTHK, the news at 12 with Sean Kennedy. The Hong Kong Football Festival kicked off to a thrilling start as Inter Milan and Manchester City couldn't find a breakthrough after settling for a 1-1 draw in regulation time. The contest at the packed Kai Tak Stadium was decided by a penalty shootout in which the Italian team outclassed Manchester 3-1. Earlier, Divin Mubama put City on the scoreboard after 14 minutes and Benjamin Pavard got the equaliser for Inter 6 minutes later. The second game of the festival takes place on Wednesday, with Chelsea facing Juventus. LegCo president Starry Lee says drills to test the working and efficiency of the redeveloped Huang Gang port should be conducted as soon as possible, since people are looking forward to the opening of the boundary crossing. Visiting the facility along with Security Chief Chris Tang and other lawmakers, Lee also urged the authorities to prepare contingency plans in case of emergencies and announce traffic arrangements soon.
1: Regarding the transport arrangement, many residents would ask how they could travel there and what the routes are. So I hope the transport department could announce the public transport arrangement as soon as possible so that residents can be prepared.
0: Lawmakers have vowed to embed a people-first philosophy into upcoming consultations and legislative work following their week-long study tour to Beijing last month. Speaking on a commercial radio program, Ronak Chan, chairman of the House Committee, stressed that public welfare must remain at the core of all policy decisions. As a veteran banker, Chan pointed to several concrete areas for improvement in the financial services sector, including stepping up anti-fraud initiatives, strengthening cybersecurity education, and simplifying access to financial products for underserved groups.
2: We should take what we've learned and make a fundamental shift in our mindset. That means we should regularly make recommendations, whether in the annual policy address or the consultation for the upcoming five-year plan. We need to introduce more services in our professional fields that people can actually benefit from.
0: A real-time chat between students and the SAR's first astronaut, Lai Ka-ying, could happen as soon as September. Technology Minister Sun Dong told a TV program Lai is expected to have an exchange with primary and secondary students after the new school year begins. Sun added that the government supports universities to conduct aerospace technology research to serve national development. Turning overseas, celebrated Nepalese climber Nirmal Purja, who set a record for the fastest ascent of the world's

0: 14th highest mountain, has died in an avalanche during an expedition in Pakistan, Azam Khan reports.
1: In a post on social media, Purja's expedition company Elite Exped confirmed the 43-year-old's death, along with that of some other climbers accompanying him. The tragedy occurred at Broad Peak, the world's 12th highest mountain. Located in Pakistan's Gilgit-Baltistan region, the 8,051-meter-tall peak is considered a technically difficult climb. Nepal's Prime Minister Balendra Shah offered his condolences over the tragic death of Purja and other climbers in the avalanche. Purja famously completed the summit of the 14 highest peaks in the world in just over 6 months in 2019, shattering the previous record of 7 years. His efforts were chronicled in a 2021 Netflix documentary, inspiring a new wave of climbers.
0: The Australian government has defended its ban on social media for children under 16. A day after the nation's internet regulator found that more than 8 out of 10 Australian teenagers are still using social media, 3 months after the restrictions took effect. Andrew Lee, Australia's Assistant Minister for Productivity, Competition, Charities and the Treasury, argued that the ban had already reshaped the national debate.
2: We've had millions of accounts shut down. It's been an important game changer in the conversation among parents. The Australian government has taken the lead. We never expected that this would have 100% compliance. We don't get 100% compliance out of minimum drinking age laws, but it's still appropriate that we have those laws, that law on the books.
0: Australia introduced the landmark ban in December on concerns about the impact of social media on the mental and physical health of children. The ban has drawn criticism from social media companies, mostly in the US. And the weather forecast for today, mainly cloudy with showers and squally thunderstorms. The showers will be heavy at times. Temperatures will range between 24 and 28 degrees. The outlook, still more showers with thunderstorms at first on Monday and a few showers in the following couple of days. Currently 26 degrees Celsius, humidity is 95%. The news from RTHK.

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1: Welcome to Night Music. I'm Ken Rose. I'll be bringing you some jazz for the next 2 hours. We're going to start things off with a tune called Love is the Answer by Rodney Kendrick.

That was the great Miles Davis Quintet from the 1965 to 1968 period. That was a tune written by Herbie Hancock called Little One. And of course that featured Miles Davis on trumpet, Wayne Shorter on tenor sax, Herbie Hancock on piano, Ron Carter on bass, and Tony Williams on drums. Before that we heard a tune called Golden Earrings from a 1992 recording by Keith Jarrett called The Cure. With him there were Gary Peacock on bass and Jack DeJohnette on drums. And before that, we heard something from Mary Lou Williams, recorded in 1945, her Zodiac Suite. That piece was called Capricorn. And we started that set off with another pianist, Rodney Kendrick. This was from a 1993 Verve recording he did called Dance World Dance. The tune was called Love is the Answer. And with him there were Graham Haynes on flugelhorn, the son of the great drummer Roy Haynes, Taris Mateen on the bass, Yaron Israel on drums, and Chi Sharp on percussion. We're going to continue now with something from John Abercrombie, together with pianist Andy Laverne. This is the Sergio Mihanovich composition, Some Time Ago.

That was a song called Waverly, written by Dave Douglas. That was from his 2002 recording Infinite, which is dedicated to Miles Davis. With him there were Chris Potter on tenor sax, Uri Kane on Fender Rhodes, James Genus on the bass, and Clarence Penn on drums. Before that, we heard I'll Remember April, played by Jim Hall on guitar, and Ron Carter on the bass. That was from a 1972 milestone recording they did called Alone Together. And before that, we heard from Duke Ellington and his orchestra. The tune was written by Duke Ellington called Warm Valley. That featured Johnny Hodges on the alto sax and Rex Stewart on cornet. That was recorded in 1940. And we started that set off with something from John Abercrombie on guitar and Andy Laverne on piano. This is a recording they did for Steeplechase in 2004 called A Nice Idea. The tune was written by Sergio Mihanovic, and it was called Some Time Ago. Well, the news is coming up, but stay tuned because there's another hour of jazz right after that.

0: RTHK, the News at 1 with Sean Kennedy. The Hong Kong Football Festival kicked off to a thrilling start as Inter Milan and Manchester City couldn't find a breakthrough after settling for a 1-1 draw in regulation time. The contest at the packed Kai Tak Stadium was decided by a penalty shootout in which the Italian team outclassed Manchester 3-1. Earlier, Divin Mubama put City on the scoreboard after 14 minutes and Benjamin Pavard got the equaliser for Inter 6 minutes later. The second game of the festival takes place on Wednesday with Chelsea facing Juventus. LegCo president Starry Lee says drills to test the working and efficiency of the redeveloped Huang Gang port should be conducted as soon as possible since people are looking forward to the opening of the boundary crossing. Visiting the facility along with Security Chief Chris Tang and other lawmakers, Lee urged authorities to prepare contingency plans in case of emergencies and announce traffic arrangements soon.
1: Regarding the transport arrangement, many residents would ask how they could travel there and what the routes are. So I hope the transport department could announce the public transport arrangement as soon as possible so that residents can be prepared.
0: Lawmakers have vowed to embed a people-first philosophy into upcoming consultations and legislative work following their week-long study tour to Beijing last month. Speaking on a commercial radio program, Ronak Chan, chairman of the House Committee, stressed that public welfare must remain at the core of all policy decisions. As a veteran banker, Chan pointed to several concrete areas for improvement in the financial services sector, including stepping up anti-fraud initiatives, strengthening cybersecurity education, and simplifying access to financial products for underserved groups.
2: We should take what we've learned and make a fundamental shift in our mindset. That means we should regularly make recommendations, whether in the annual policy address or the consultation for the upcoming five-year plan. We need to introduce more services in our professional fields that people can actually benefit from.
0: A real-time chat between students and the SAR's first astronaut, Lai Ka-ying, could happen as soon as September. Technology Minister Sun Dong told a TV program, Lai is expected to have an exchange with primary and secondary students after the new school year begins. Sun added that the government supports universities conducting aerospace technology research to serve national development. Turning overseas, celebrated Nepalese climber Nirmal Purja, who set a record for the fastest ascent of the world's 14 highest mountains, has died in an avalanche during an expedition in Pakistan. Azam Khan reports.
3: In a post on social media, Purja's expedition company Elite Exped confirmed the 43-year-old's death, along with that of some other climbers accompanying him. The tragedy occurred at Broad Peak, the world's 12th highest mountain. Located in Pakistan's Gilgit-Baltistan region, the 8,040

0: 51-meter tall peak is considered a technically difficult climb. Nepal's Prime Minister Balendra Shah offered his condolences over the tragic death of Purja and other climbers in the avalanche. Purja famously completed the summit of the 14 highest peaks in the world in just over 6 months in 2019, shattering the previous record of 7 years. His efforts were chronicled in a 2021 Netflix documentary, inspiring a new wave of climbers.
1: The Australian government has defended its ban on social media for children under 16, a day after the nation's internet regulator found that more than 8 out of 10 Australian teenagers are still using social media 3 months after the restrictions took effect. Andrew Lee, Australia's Assistant Minister for Productivity, Competition, Charities and Treasury, said the ban had already reshaped the national debate.
2: We've had millions of accounts shut down. It's been an important game changer in the conversation among parents. The Australian government has taken the lead. We never expected this would have 100% compliance. We don't get 100% compliance out of the minimum drinking age laws, but it's still appropriate that we have those laws, that law on the books.
1: And the weather forecast for today, mainly cloudy with showers and squally thunderstorms. The showers will be heavy at times. Temperatures will range between 24 and 28 degrees. Moderate to fresh southerly winds, occasionally strong on high ground at first. And the outlook, still more showers and thunderstorms at first on Monday. A few showers in the following couple of days, becoming very hot later this week. Currently it's 26 degrees Celsius. The relative humidity is 95%. The news from RTHK.

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1: Welcome back to Night Music. I'm Ken Rose. We're going to start off hour number two with something from guitarist Adam Rogers, a recording he did in 2004 called Apparitions. This is his tune, and it's called Moment in Time.

That was Thelonious Monk playing his own composition, Round Midnight. That was recorded in 1958 for the Riverside label. With him there were Johnny Griffin on tenor sax, Ahmed Abdul-Malik on the bass, and Roy Haynes on drums. Just before that, we heard something from guitarist Pat Metheny together with bassist Charlie Hayden from a duo recording that they did in 1996 called Beyond the Missouri Sky. The tune there was called The Moon Song. And before that, we heard from vocalist Billie Holiday, recorded in 1947. The tune was called You're My Thrill, and featured there was John Fulton on the flute, and the strings were arranged and conducted on that track by Gordon Jenkins. And we started off that set with something from guitarist Adam Rogers, his 2004 crisscross release, Apparitions. The song was something that he wrote called Moment in Time, and with him there were Edward Simon on piano, Scott Colley on the bass, and Clarence Penn on the drums. We're going to continue now with something from guitarist Wes Montgomery, a recording he did in 1965. The tune is called Portrait of Jennie.

That was, of course, the great Mood Indigo, written by Duke Ellington, performed there by Charles Mingus, 1959 recording Mingus Dynasty. With him there were Don Ellis on trumpet, Jimmy Nepper on trombone, John Handy on alto sax, Booker Irvin on tenor sax, Roland Hanna at the piano, and Danny Richmond on drums. Before that, we heard something from Brazilian guitarist, pianist, and composer Egberto Gismonti. That was a CD he did for ECM in 1995 called Zigzag. That was his own composition, Año. Gismonti there was heard on the piano, together with Nando Carneiro on guitar and Zeca Assumpção on the bass. Before that, we heard from Dexter Gordon, 1961 Blue Note session, Doin' All Right. The tune was called You've Changed, and with him there were Freddie Hubbard on trumpet, Horace Parlin on piano, George Tucker on the bass, and Al Harewood on drums. And we started that set off with something from great guitarist Wes Montgomery. The tune was Portrait of Jenny, recorded in 1965 for the Verve label. With him there were Wynton Kelly on piano, Paul Chambers on the bass, and Jimmy Cobbs on the drums. Well, that'll do it for this episode of Night Music. This show is a production of Radio 4. My name's Ken Rose.

0: RTHK, the news at 2 with Sean Kennedy. The Hong Kong Football Festival kicked off to a thrilling start as Inter Milan and Manchester City couldn't find a breakthrough after settling for a 1-1 draw in regulation time. The contest at the packed Kai Tak Stadium was decided by a penalty shootout in which the Italian team outclassed Manchester 3-1. Earlier, Divin Mubama put City on the scoreboard after 14 minutes, and Benjamin Pavard got the equaliser for Inter 6 minutes later. The second game of the festival takes place on Wednesday, with Chelsea facing Juventus. LegCo president Starry Lee says drills to test the working and efficiency of the redeveloped Huanggang port should be conducted as soon as possible, since people are looking forward to the opening of the boundary crossing. Visiting the facility along with Security Chief Chris Tang and other lawmakers, they also urged the authorities to prepare contingency plans in case of emergencies and announce traffic arrangements soon.
1: Regarding the transport arrangement, many residents would ask how they could travel there and what the routes are. So I hope the transport department could announce the public transport arrangement as soon as possible so that residents can be prepared.
0: Lawmakers have vowed to embed a people-first philosophy into upcoming consultations and legislative work following their week-long study tour to Beijing last month. Speaking on a commercial radio program, Ronik Chan, chairman of the House Committee, stressed that public welfare must remain at the core of all policy decisions. As a veteran banker, Chan pointed to several concrete areas for improvement in the financial services sector, including stepping up anti-fraud initiatives, strengthening cybersecurity education, and simplifying access to financial products for underserved groups.
2: We should take what we've learned and make a fundamental shift in our mindset. That means we should regularly make recommendations, whether in the annual policy address or the consultation for the upcoming five-year plan. We need to introduce more services in our professional fields that people can actually benefit from.
0: A real-time chat between students and the SAR's first astronaut, Lai Ka-ying, could happen as soon as September. Technology Minister Sun Dong told a TV program that Lai is expected to have an exchange with primary and secondary students after the new school year begins. Sun added that the government supports universities conducting aerospace technology research to serve national development. Turning overseas, celebrated Nepalese climber Nirmal Purja, who set a record for the fastest ascent of the world's 14 highest mountains, has died in an avalanche during an expedition in Pakistan. Azam Khan reports.
3: In a post on social media, Purja's expedition company Elite Exped confirmed the 43-year-old's death, along with that of some other climbers accompanying him. The tragedy occurred at Broad Peak, the world's 12th highest mountain. Located in Pakistan's Gilgit-Baltistan region, the 8,051-meter tall peak is considered a technically difficult climb. Nepal's Prime Minister Balendra Shah offered his condolences over the tragic death of Purja and other climbers in the avalanche. Purja famously completed the summit of the 14 highest peaks in the world in just over 6 months in 2019, shattering the previous record of 7 years. His efforts were chronicled in a 2021 Netflix documentary, inspiring a new wave of climbers.
0: The Australian government has defended its ban on social media for children under 16, a day after the nation's internet regulator found that more than 8 out of 10 Australian teenagers are still using social media 3 months after the restrictions took effect. Andrew Lee, Australia's Assistant Minister for Productivity, Competition, Charities and Treasury, argued that the ban had already reshaped the national debate.
4: We've had millions of accounts shut down. It's been an important game changer in the conversation among parents. The Australian government has taken the lead. We never expected that this would have 100% compliance. We don't get 100% compliance out of minimum drinking age laws, but it's still appropriate that we had those laws, that law on the books.
0: And the weather forecast for today, mainly cloudy with showers and squally thunderstorms. Those showers will be heavy at times. Temperatures will range between 24 and 28 degrees. The outlook, still more showers with thunderstorms at first on Monday and a few showers in the following couple of days, becoming very hot later this week. Currently 25 degrees Celsius, humidity 94%. The news from RTHK.

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1: This is Radio 4, and welcome now to Night Music, where in the first hour we're going to hear Dvorak's Romance for Violin in F minor with Uta Ugi and the Philharmonia Orchestra conducted by Leonard Slatkin, and then Ocean Waves, a work for solo piano composed and played by George Winston. And then to close the opening hour, the cellist Julian Lloyd Webber with the London Symphony Orchestra will play the nostalgic concerto by the Russian composer Nikolai Mirkovsky. But to open, five preludes by the Brazilian composer Heitor Villa-Lobos, played by Julian Bream.

That was the opening movement from the cello concerto by the Russian composer Nikolai Miyakovsky. The cellist was Julian Lloyd Webber, with Maxim Shostakovich conducting the London Symphony Orchestra. And with that, we come to the end of the first hour of Night Music. Earlier, we heard Ettore Villa-Lobos' Five Preludes with Julian Bream, Romance for Violin by Dvorak, and Ocean Waves, a work for solo piano by George Winston.

0: RTHK, the news at 3 with Sean Kennedy. The Hong Kong Football Festival kicked off to a thrilling start as Inter Milan and Manchester City couldn't find a breakthrough after settling for a 1-1 draw in regulation time. The contest at the packed Kai Tak Stadium was decided by a penalty shootout in which the Italian team outclassed Manchester 3-1. Earlier, Devin Mubama put City on the scoreboard after 14 minutes, and Benjamin Pavard got the equaliser for Inter 6 minutes later. The second game of the festival takes place on Wednesday, with Chelsea facing Juventus. LegCo president Starry Lee says drills to test the working and efficiency of the redeveloped Huang Gang port should be conducted as soon as possible, since people are looking forward to the opening of the boundary crossing. Visiting the facility along with Security Chief Chris Tang and other lawmakers, Lee urged authorities to prepare contingency plans in case of emergencies and announce traffic arrangements soon.
1: Regarding the transport arrangement, many residents would ask how they could travel there and what the routes are. So I hope the transport department could announce the public transport arrangement as soon as possible so that residents can be prepared.
0: Lawmakers have vowed to embed a people-first philosophy into upcoming consultations and legislative work following their week-long study tour to Beijing last month. Speaking on a commercial radio program, Ronak Chan, chairman of the House Committee, stressed that public welfare must remain at the core of all policy decisions. As a veteran banker, Chan pointed to several concrete areas for improvement in the financial services sector, including stepping up anti-fraud initiatives, strengthening cybersecurity education, and simplifying access to financial products for underserved groups.
2: We should take what we've learned and make a fundamental shift in our mindset. That means we should regularly make recommendations, whether in the annual policy address or the consultation for the upcoming five-year plan. We need to introduce more services in our professional fields that people can actually benefit from.
0: A real-time chat between students and the SAR's first astronaut, Lai Ka-ying, could happen as soon as September. Technology Minister Sun Dong told a TV program that Lai is expected to have an exchange with primary and secondary students after the new school year begins. Sun added that the government supports universities conducting aerospace technology research to serve national development. Turning overseas, celebrated Nepalese climber Nirmal Pooja, who set a record for the fastest ascent of the world's 14 highest mountains, has died in an avalanche during an expedition in Pakistan, Azam Khan reports.
3: In a post on social media, Pooja's expedition company Elite Exped confirmed the 43-year-old's death, along with that of some other climbers accompanying him. The tragedy occurred at Broad Peak, the world's 12th highest mountain. Located in Pakistan's Gilgit-Baltistan region, the 8,051-meter-tall peak is considered a technically difficult climb. Nepal's Prime Minister Balendra Shah offered his condolences over the tragic death of Pooja and other climbers in the avalanche. Pooja famously completed the summit of the 14 highest peaks in the world in just over 6 months in 2019, shattering the previous record of 7 years. His efforts were chronicled in a 2021 Netflix documentary, inspiring a new wave of climbers.
0: The Australian government has defended its ban on social media for children under 16, one day after the nation's internet regulator found that more than 8 out of 10 Australian teenagers still use social media 3 months after restrictions took effect. Andrew Lee, Australia's Assistant Minister for Productivity, Competition, Charities and Treasury, said the ban had already reshaped the national debate.
4: We've had millions of accounts shut down. It's been an important game changer in the conversation among parents. The Australian government has taken the lead. We never expected this would have 100% compliance. We don't get 100% compliance.

0: compliance, out of the minimum drinking age laws, but it's still appropriate that we have those laws, that law on the books.
1: And the weather forecast for today, mainly cloudy with showers and squally thunderstorms. The showers will be heavy at times. Temperatures will range between 24 and 28 degrees. And the outlook, still more showers with thunderstorms at first on Monday. And there'll be a few showers in the following couple of days, but it will become very hot in the latter part of the week. Currently at the observatory, it's 25 degrees Celsius. The relative humidity is 96%. The news from RTHK.

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1: Welcome back to Night Music on Radio 4. In this, the second part of the programme, we'll join soloists of the Berlin Philharmonic Orchestra in the slow movement from Grieg's Holberg Suite for String Orchestra. We'll also hear Khachaturian's Flute Concerto, which is an arrangement based on the original Violin Concerto, with Jennifer Stinton, soloist, and the Philharmonia Orchestra. Again, the slow movement. And the guitar work In the Woods by Toro Takemitsu, Japanese composer, will be played by Philippe Azoulay. But to open, the Lindsay String Quartet playing Haydn's Quartet No. 6 in A major from Opus 20.

Philippe Azoulay was the guitarist there in In the Woods for guitar by the Japanese composer Toru Takemitsu. We also heard the Andante movement from Khachaturian's Flute Concerto with Jennifer Stinton, a movement from Grieg's Holberg Suite, and the Lindsay String Quartet played one of Haydn's string quartets. And with that, we come to the end of tonight's Night Music on Radio 4.

0: RTHK, the news at 4 with Sean Kennedy. The Hong Kong Football Festival is off to a thrilling start as Inter Milan and Manchester City couldn't find a breakthrough after settling for a 1-1 draw in regulation time. The contest at the packed Kai Tak Stadium was decided by a penalty shootout in which the Italian team outclassed Manchester 3-1. Earlier, Devin Mubama put City on the scoreboard after 14 minutes, and Benjamin Pavard got the equaliser for Inter 6 minutes later. The second game of the festival takes place on Wednesday, with Chelsea facing Juventus. LegCo president Starry Lee says drills to test the working and efficiency of the redeveloped Huanggang port should be conducted as soon as possible, since people are looking forward to the opening of the boundary crossing. Visiting the facility along with Security Chief Chris Tang and other lawmakers, Lee also urged authorities to prepare contingency plans in case of emergencies and announce traffic arrangements soon.
1: Regarding the transport arrangement, many residents would ask how they could travel there and what the routes are. So I hope the transport department could announce the public transport arrangement as soon as possible so that residents can be prepared.
0: Lawmakers have vowed to embed a people-first philosophy into upcoming consultations and legislative work, following their week-long study tour to Beijing last month. Speaking on a commercial radio program, Ronit Chan, chairman of the House Committee, said public welfare must remain at the core of all policy decisions. As a veteran banker, Chan pointed to several concrete areas for improvement in the financial services sector, including stepping up anti-fraud initiatives, strengthening cybersecurity education, and simplifying access to financial products for underserved groups.
2: We should take what we've learned and make a fundamental shift in our mindset. That means we should regularly make recommendations, whether in the annual policy address or the consultation for the upcoming five-year plan. We need to introduce more services in our professional fields that people can actually benefit from.
0: A real-time chat between students and the SAR's first astronaut, Lai Ka-ying, could happen as soon as September. Technology Minister Sun Dong told a TV program that Lai is expected to have an exchange with primary and secondary students after the new school year begins. Sun added that the government supports universities conducting aerospace technology research to serve national development. Turning overseas, celebrated Nepalese climber Niamal Purja, who set a record for the fastest ascent of the world's 14 highest mountains, has died in an avalanche during an expedition in Pakistan. Azam Khan reports.
3: In a post on social media, Purja's expedition company Elite Exped confirmed the 43-year-old's death, along with that of some other climbers accompanying him. The tragedy occurred at Broad Peak, the world's 12th highest mountain. Located in Pakistan's Gilgit-Baltistan region, the 8,051-meter-tall peak is considered a technically difficult climb. Nepal's Prime Minister Balendra Shah offered his condolences over the tragic death of Purja and other climbers in the avalanche. Purja famously completed the summit of the 14 highest peaks in the world in just over 6 months in 2019, shattering the previous record of 7 years. His efforts were chronicled in a 2021 Netflix documentary, inspiring a new wave of climbers.
0: The Australian government has defended its ban on social media for children under 16 a day after the nation's internet regulator found that more than 8 out of 10 Australian teenagers were still using social media 3 months after the restrictions took effect. Andrew Lee, the Australia's Assistant Minister for Productivity, Competition, Charities and Treasuries, argued that the ban had already reshaped the national debate.
4: We've had millions of accounts shut down. It's been an important game changer in the conversation among parents. The Australian government has taken the lead. We never expected that this would have 100% compliance. We don't get 100% compliance out of minimum drinking age laws, but it's still appropriate that we have those laws and that law on the books.
0: And the weather forecast for today, mainly cloudy with showers and squally thunderstorms. The showers will be heavy at times. Temperatures ranging between 24 and 28 degrees. And the outlook, still more showers with thunderstorms at first on Monday. A few showers in the following couple of days, but it will become very hot later this week. Currently 25 degrees Celsius. Humidity is 96%. The news from RTHK.

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1: Hello and welcome to Night Music here on Radio 4. This evening we'll begin with playing by Ivry Gitlis, playing Kreisler's Liebeslied for violin and piano, followed by Glazunov's theme with variations, with a Russian symphony orchestra conducted by Yevgeny Sviatlanov. That'll be followed by J.S. Bach's Orchestral Suite for Flute and Strings No. 2 in B minor.

Adolf von Henselt's La Ghetto, played by Marc-André Hamelin with the Scottish Symphony Orchestra. Just before that, we heard the Albéniz String Quartet play Haydn's quartet, the Poco Adagio Cantabile.

0: RTHK, the news at 5 with Sean Kennedy. The Hong Kong Football Festival kicked off to a thrilling start as Inter Milan and Manchester City couldn't find a breakthrough after settling for a 1-1 draw in regulation time. The contest at the packed Kai Tak Stadium was decided by a penalty shootout in which the Italian team outclassed Manchester City 3-1. Earlier, Divin Mubama put City on the scoreboard after 14 minutes, and Benjamin Pavard got the equaliser for Inter 6 minutes later. The second game of the festival takes place on Wednesday with Chelsea facing Juventus. LegCo president Starry Lee says drills to test the working and efficiency of the redeveloped Huanggang port should be conducted as soon as possible, since people are looking forward to the opening of the boundary crossing. Visiting the facility along with Security Chief Chris Tang and other lawmakers, Lee also urged authorities to prepare contingency plans in case of emergencies and announce traffic arrangements soon.
1: Regarding the transport arrangement, many residents would ask how they could travel there and what the routes are. So I hope the transport department could announce the public transport arrangement as soon as possible so that residents can be prepared.
0: Lawmakers have vowed to embed a people-first philosophy into upcoming consultations and legislative work following their week-long study tour to Beijing last month. Speaking on a commercial radio program, Ronak Chan, chairman of the House Committee, stressed that public welfare must remain at the core of all policy decisions. As a veteran banker, Chan pointed to several concrete areas for improvement in the financial services sector, including stepping up anti-fraud initiatives, strengthening cybersecurity education, and simplifying access to financial products for underserved groups.
2: We should take what we've learned and make a fundamental shift in our mindset. That means we should regularly make recommendations, whether in the annual policy address or the consultation for the upcoming five-year plan. We need to introduce more services in our professional fields that people can actually benefit from.
0: A real-time chat between students and the SAR's first astronaut, Lai Ka Ying, could happen as soon as September. Technology Minister Sun Dong told a TV program that Lai is expected to have an exchange with primary and secondary students after the new school year begins. Sun added that the government supports universities conducting aerospace technology research to serve national development. Turning overseas, celebrated Nepalese climber Nirmal Purja, who set a record for the fastest ascent of the world's 14 highest mountains, has died in an avalanche during an expedition in Pakistan. Azam Khan reports.
3: In a post on social media, Purja's expedition company Elite Exped confirmed the 43-year-old's death, along with that of some other climbers accompanying him. The tragedy occurred at Broad Peak, the world's 12th highest mountain. Located in Pakistan's Gilgit-Baltistan region, the 8,051-meter-tall peak is considered a technically difficult climb. Nepal's Prime Minister Balendra Shah offered his condolences over the tragic death of Purja and other climbers in the avalanche. Purja famously completed the summit of the 14 highest peaks in the world in just over 6 months in 2019, shattering the previous record of 7 years. His efforts were chronicled in a 2021 Netflix documentary, inspiring a new wave of climbers.
0: The Australian government has defended its ban on social media for children under 16, a day after the nation's internet regulator found that more than 8 out of 10 Australian teenagers were still using social media 3 months after the restrictions took effect. Andrew Lee is Australia's Assistant Minister for Productivity, Competition, Charities and Treasury.
4: We've had millions of accounts shut down. It's been an important game changer in the conversation among parents. The Australian government has taken the lead. We never expected this would have 100% compliance. We don't get 100% compliance out of the minimum drinking age laws, but it's still appropriate that we had those laws and that law on the books.
0: And the weather forecast for today, mainly cloudy with showers and squally thunderstorms. The showers will be heavy at times. We can expect a high of about 28 degrees. And the outlook, still more showers with thunderstorms at first tomorrow. A few showers in the following couple of days, and it will become very hot later in the week. Currently 25 degrees Celsius. The relative humidity is 95%. The news from RTHK.

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1: You're listening to Night Music here on Radio 4. We'll now continue with The Romance from Shostakovich's Gadfly, followed by a work for piano by Busoni, played by Geoffrey Douglas Madge.

And to conclude night music for this evening, Rameau's Air of the Flowers, and it was played by Kenneth Gilbert. Just before that, we heard the Guarneri String Quartet play Beethoven's Quartet for Strings in B-flat, Opus 130.

0: RTHK, the news at 6 with Sean Kennedy. The Hong Kong Football Festival kicked off to a thrilling start as Inter Milan and Manchester City couldn't find a breakthrough after settling for a 1-1 draw in regulation time. The contest at the packed Kai Tak Stadium was decided by a penalty shootout in which the Italian team outclassed Manchester City 3-1. Earlier, Divin Mubama put City on the scoreboard after 14 minutes, and Benjamin Pavard got the equaliser for Inter 6 minutes later. The second game of the festival takes place on Wednesday, with Chelsea facing Juventus. LegCo president Starry Lee says drills to test the working and efficiency of the redeveloped Huanggang port should be conducted as soon as possible, since people are looking forward to the opening of the boundary crossing. Visiting the facility, along with Security Chief Chris Tang and other lawmakers, Lee also urged the authorities to prepare contingency plans in case of emergencies and announce traffic arrangements soon.
1: Regarding the transport arrangement, many residents would ask how they could travel there and what the routes are. So I hope the transport department could announce the public transport arrangement as soon as possible so that residents can be prepared.
0: Lawmakers have vowed to embed a people-first philosophy into upcoming consultations and legislative work following their week-long study tour to Beijing last month. Speaking on a

0: Commercial radio program, Ronak Chan, chairman of the House Committee, stressed that public welfare must remain at the core of all policy decisions. As a veteran banker, Chan pointed to several concrete areas for improvement in the financial services sector, including stepping up anti-fraud initiatives, strengthening cybersecurity education, and simplifying access to financial products for underserved groups.
1: We should take what we've learned and make a fundamental shift in our mindset. That means we should regularly make recommendations, whether in the annual policy address or the consultation for the upcoming five-year plan. We need to introduce more services in our professional fields that people can actually benefit from.
0: A real-time chat between students and the SAR's first astronaut, Lai Ka-ying, could happen as soon as September. Technology Minister Sun Dong told a TV program that Lai is expected to have an exchange with primary and secondary students after the new school year begins. Sun added that the government supports universities conducting aerospace technology research to serve national development. Turning overseas, celebrated Nepalese climber Nirmal Purja, who set a record for the fastest ascent of the world's 14 highest mountains, has died in an avalanche during an expedition in Pakistan. Azam Khan reports.
2: In a post on social media, Purja's expedition company Elite Exped confirmed the 43-year-old's death, along with that of some other climbers accompanying him. The tragedy occurred at Broad Peak, the world's 12th highest mountain. Located in Pakistan's Gilgit-Baltistan region, the 8,051-meter-tall peak is considered a technically difficult climb. Nepal's Prime Minister Balendra Shah offered his condolences over the tragic death of Purja and other climbers in the avalanche. Purja famously completed the summit of the 14 highest peaks in the world in just over 6 months in 2019, shattering the previous record of 7 years. His efforts were chronicled in a 2021 Netflix documentary, inspiring a new wave of climbers.
0: The Australian government has defended its ban on social media for children under 16, a day after the nation's internet regulator found that more than 8 out of 10 Australian teenagers were still using social media 3 months after the restrictions took effect. Andrew Lee is Australia's Assistant Minister for Productivity, Competition, Charities and Treasury.
3: We've had millions of accounts shut down. It's been an important game changer in the conversation among parents. The Australian government has taken the lead. We never expected that this would have 100% compliance. We don't get 100% compliance out of minimum drinking age laws, but it's still appropriate that we have those laws and that law on the books.
0: And the weather forecast for today, mainly cloudy with showers and squally thunderstorms. The showers will be heavy at times. The maximum temperature will be around 28 degrees. Moderate to fresh southerly winds, occasionally strong on high ground at first. And the outlook, still more showers with thunderstorms at first tomorrow, a few showers in the following couple of days and becoming very hot later in the week. The thunderstorm warning is in effect. It's 26 degrees Celsius. Humidity is 96%. The news from RTHK.

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1: Hello and welcome to Obard. This morning's first music is by Victor Ewald, his Brass Quintet No. 1, Opus 5, played by the Wallace Collection.

Brass Quintet No. 1, Opus 5 by Victor Ewald was played by the Wallace Collection. And our second piece will be the Piano Concerto No. 2 in C minor by Charles Villiers Stanford. Soloist Malcolm Binns is joined by the London Symphony Orchestra, conducted by Nicholas Braithwaite.

In the Piano Concerto No. 2 in C minor by Charles Villiers Stanford, the soloist was Malcolm Binns, and Nicholas Braithwaite conducted the London Symphony Orchestra. You're with Radio 4.

0: RTHK, it's 7 o'clock. This is Weekend AM with Tony Sabine. This morning, EU countries call for emergency talks on the sudden inflow of tens of thousands of migrants into Spain's enclave in North Africa. FIFA President Gianni Infantino under increasing fire despite scrapping an unpopular plan to allow private investment in the World Cup. And the Hong Kong Football Festival gets off to a flying start with a thrilling penalty shootout. The European Union says it's holding emergency talks on Tuesday to discuss the migrant influx into the Spanish enclave of Ceuta from Morocco last week. The wave of migrants has caused friction between Spain and other EU member states. 22 EU members signed a joint letter expressing concern at the incident. The Spanish government says the vast majority of the 50,000 migrants have now returned to Morocco, but some remain in the enclave. This man says he'd rather die than return to Sudan, where thousands have been killed in a three-year civil war.
1: I am not a Moroccan. If they should return me, they should return me to my country. And this is this situation. Can you return the people to the to the country that which is having a conflict or crisis war? We are a human.
0: FIFA President Gianni Infantino is under fire despite abandoning his plan to sell a stake in the World Cup. The regional confederations of UEFA, CONCACAF say they've lost confidence in his leadership. Sean Kennedy has more.
2: The fallout from Infantino's scrapped $4.2 billion US dollar proposal has exposed growing unease over his leadership style. FIFA's proposal had triggered a fierce backlash from regional confederations who said they were blindsided by Infantino's plans to sell stakes to private investors in a new

0: unit that would run FIFA events, including the World Cup. Football officials are now demanding greater oversight of decisions that could reshape the governance and commercial future of the sport. UEFA, whose 55 members had unanimously rejected the proposal, said the task of rebuilding trust in FIFA had only just begun. North America, Central America and the Caribbean Confederation, CONCACAF, said the proposal lacked transparency, consultation or due process. It said FIFA's leadership had stopped putting football first. UEFA said Infantino had failed to keep the promises he campaigned on when he was elected president in 2016, including pledges of greater transparency. FIFA and Infantino declined to comment on UEFA's statement. Footballing bodies in the Netherlands, Germany, England and Norway also criticised FIFA's leadership. The controversy comes at an awkward time for Infantino, who said in April that he intended to seek re-election for a fourth term as FIFA president. The speed of the turnaround has been striking, coming less than 2 weeks after Infantino was toasting the most commercially successful World Cup in history.
1: Meanwhile, football fever swept over Hong Kong this weekend as tens of thousands of fans poured into Kai Tak for the opening match of the Hong Kong Football Festival. Here's Sean Kennedy.
0: The game pitted English Premier League side Manchester City against Serie A titans Inter Milan. The excitement was palpable at the nearby Kai Tak Mall ahead of the match, with local and mainland fans lining up to buy their favourite team jerseys. Almost 43,000 fans watched as City took the lead in the 14th minute when Devan Mubama scored from a few yards out. Within minutes, the Italian champions equalised when Benjamin Pavard slotted home from near the penalty spot and the sides were 1-1 in regulation time. Matteo Lavalli netted the decisive spot kick for a 3-1 shootout win for the Italian champions. It was Enzo Maresca's first time leading City since taking over from legendary Pep Guardiola in June. He faces a tough task following Guardiola, who won 20 trophies at City. The excitement continues on Wednesday when Chelsea and Juventus face off in a second high-profile friendly in Hong Kong. The festival is expected to be a windfall for retailers and restaurants. More than 100 eateries and shops have special promotions, offering discounts to customers who present their ticket stubs. The manager of a Thai restaurant in Kowloon City is predicting a business surge of more than 10%.
1: And the weather forecast for today. Mainly cloudy with showers and squally thunderstorms. Showers will be heavy at times. The maximum temperature will be about 28 degrees, moderate to fresh southerly winds, occasionally strong on high ground at first. The outlook, still more showers with thunderstorms at first tomorrow. A few showers in the following couple of days, becoming very hot in the latter part of this week. A reminder that the amber rainstorm warning signal is in force. It's 25 degrees Celsius and the humidity is 94%.
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The mainland and Hong Kong are connected. 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

0: RTHK, it's 8 o'clock. This is Weekend AM with Tony Sabine. The European Union says it's holding emergency talks on Tuesday to discuss the migrant influx into the Spanish enclave of Ceuta from Morocco last week. The wave of migrants has caused friction between Spain and other EU members. 22 EU states signed a joint letter expressing concern at the incident. The Spanish government says the vast majority of the 50,000 migrants have now returned to Morocco, but some remain in the enclave. This man says he'd rather die than return to Sudan, where thousands have been killed in a three-year civil war.
1: I am not a Moroccan. If they should return me, they should return me to my country. And this is this situation. Can you return the people to the country that which is having a conflict or crisis war? We are human.
0: FIFA president Gianni Infantino is under fire despite abandoning his plan to sell a stake in the World Cup. The regional confederations, UEFA and CONCACAF, say they've lost confidence in his leadership. Sean Kennedy has more.
2: The fallout from Infantino's scrapped $4.2 billion proposal has exposed growing unease over his leadership style. FIFA's proposal had triggered a fierce backlash from regional confederations, who said they were blindsided by Infantino's plans to sell stakes to private investors in a new unit that would run FIFA events, including the World Cup. Football officials are now demanding greater oversight of decisions that could reshape the governance.